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2: 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I've had it for over a year now, and I use it every single week. And it does the greatest job on steaks. I'm going to do some flat irons this week. It does a great job on chicken, including chicken breasts. I have a video on my social media at Randy Wang Radio on Instagram and Facebook. You can see me doing some sausages on there. I'm going to put up some videos of some chicken breasts later this week. Even does a great job on shrimp, on veggies. The grill heats up to 1,000 degrees in just 3 minutes, which, you know what's the side effect of that? The grill heats up so quickly, and I'm not taking 25 minutes before I actually put something on there. My propane tank is lasting way longer than I thought it would. Big fan of this thing. You should find out if the Solaire makes sense for you. 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
8: Temperatures being 30 degrees above average.
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10: Watch out for a stall in Palo Alto, northbound 101 at San Antonio Road. It's in the center lane. You're backed up from Shoreline. Milpitas, a crash, a two-car wreck, North 880 after Great Mall Parkway, center lane blocked, a backup from Montague Expressway. And another crash in Hayward, this one cleared now, North 880 after 92. You're still delayed from Dakota.
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0: I love my Solaire infrared grill. I've had it for over a year now, and I use it every single week. And it does the greatest job on steaks. I'm going to do some flat irons this week. It does a great job on chicken, including chicken breasts. I have a video on my social media at Randy Wang Radio on Instagram and Facebook. You can see me doing some sausages on there. I'm going to put up some videos of some chicken breasts later this week. Even does a great job on shrimp, on veggies. The grill heats up to 1,000 degrees in just 3 minutes, which, you know what's the side effect of that? The grill heats up so quickly, and I'm not taking 25 minutes before I actually put something on there. My propane tank is lasting way longer than I thought it would. Big fan of this thing. You should find out if the Solaire makes sense for you. 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I've had it for over a year now, and I use it every single week. And it does the greatest job on steaks. I'm going to do some flat irons this week. It does a great job on chicken, including chicken breasts. I have a video on my social media at Randy Wang Radio on Instagram and Facebook. You can see me doing some sausages on there. I'm going to put up some videos of some chicken breasts later this week. Even does a great job on shrimp, on veggies. The grill heats up to 1,000 degrees in just 3 minutes, which, you know what's the side effect of that? 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My propane tank is lasting way longer than I thought it would. 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
2: 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But every night when you go to get some Z's, how often do you really think about the temperature in your bedroom? Temperature may be one of the most underappreciated factors in sleep. That's according to the Senior Vice President of Research and Scientific Affairs at the National Sleep Foundation. We often hear about lights and screens and stress, but even modest changes in temperature and airflow can influence both how quickly you fall asleep and how deeply you stay asleep. Most experts will recommend a room temperature of 60 to 67 degrees Fahrenheit. You might also experiment with your sheets and what you actually wear to bed. Play around a bit and see what improves your sleep. You might be delightfully surprised. I'm Dr. Sanjay Gupta, helping you live a better life.
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3: I don't know about you, but my social media feeds are flooded with lotions and potions and gadgets, all promising to unlock different components of longevity. But if you log off, take a step back from all the hype, you'll find that the actual keys to a longer, healthier life are hiding in plain sight. There are four of them. Number one, nutrition. The Mediterranean diet really is the gold standard. Number two, exercise. You should be getting 150 minutes of moderate intensity exercise or 75 minutes of vigorous intensity exercise every week, plus strength training and stretching. Number three, sleep. Sleep is when your body and your brain repair themselves. You should be getting 7 to 9 hours a night. And finally, number four, often gets forgotten, socialization. It's not a bonus. It's a necessity for a healthy life, finding a sense of community, purpose, and belonging. I'm Dr. Sanjay Gupta, helping you live a better life.
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0: can say this with absolute conviction. We don't imitate. We're a model for others. We have people coming from all over the United States and around the globe to look at what California is doing.
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1: Hey, this is Jason Chaffetz, filling in for Sean Hannity today. I am fired up. I get so excited. It's such an honor to be able to host this show, sitting in for Sean. Now, Sean is given a heartfelt tribute and eulogy to Senator Lindsey Graham. And later in the show, we'll actually take those Sean's comments about the senator. They were very good friends. And as Sean would always say, look, I don't agree with him on everything, but he had a genuine friendship with Lindsey Graham. And

0: I love my Solaire infrared grill. I've had it for over a year now, and I use it every single week. And it does the greatest job on steaks. I'm going to do some flat irons this week. It does a great job on chicken, including chicken breasts. I have a video on my social media at Randy Wang Radio on Instagram and Facebook. You can see me doing some sausages on there. I'm going to put up some videos of some chicken breasts later this week. Even does a great job on shrimp, on veggies. The grill heats up to 1,000 degrees in just 3 minutes, which, you know what's the side effect of that? The grill heats up so quickly, and I'm not taking 25 minutes before I actually put something on there. My propane tank is lasting way longer than I thought it would. 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And then as soon as you open the lid, all that heat goes away. 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It stays so hot that you can cook while paying attention the entire time. 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You get nice char on the outside, juicy meat on the inside. 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
2: Staying active every day will go a long way towards helping you live a happy, healthy, and pain-free life. And there's perhaps no movement more fundamental than walking. It reinforces the alignment, stability, and coordinated muscle activation that supports how your body moves, whether you're doing strenuous exercise or simply going about your daily life. This is according to Dana Santis, a strength and conditioning specialist. Even though you walk every day, Dana does say you can make small adjustments to immediately improve your walking mechanics. So, keep your rib cage stacked over your pelvis. Avoid leaning over or arching your lower back. Allow your arms to swing naturally in coordination with your legs. Keep your gaze forward, your jaw relaxed, and then just breathe in through your nose and out through your mouth. I'm Dr. Sanjay Gupta, helping you live a better life.

0: can say this with absolute conviction. We don't imitate. We're a model for others. We have people coming from all over the United States and around the globe to look at what California is doing.
1: There's a certain reckoning that we are going to have with the global world order as it exists today and the way that it fundamentally will have to shift going forward.
2: Benjamin Netanyahu is a war criminal, the architect of a horrific genocide. Benjamin Netanyahu is not welcome in New York City.
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0: 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More behind-the-scenes information on breaking news and more bold, inspired solutions for America.
1: Hey, this is Jason Chaffetz. I'm filling in for Sean Hannity. Thrilled to do so. The celebration of life for Senator Lindsey Graham is still going on. This is a long one, folks. At the National Cathedral, the President of the United States, the Cabinet, Benjamin Netanyahu, Zelensky, you've got a whole house full of very important people there, including our own Sean Hannity, who had given part of the eulogy for Senator Graham. We're going to play that later in the show, some very heartfelt comments. But

0: In the meantime, we got some other things we should talk about because, and we have one of our favorites joining me on the line because we got to talk a little bit about amnesty and how a whole bunch of Republicans think that amnesty is a good way to go. So please help me, in welcoming, our friend, Tommy Lahren, who does not mince words when it comes to, well, pretty much anything. Tommy, thanks so much for joining us on the Sean Hannity Show.
1: You know, Jason, we had a great time on the Big Weekend Show this past weekend, and you and I were, you know, we were equally fired up on that topic. So it was great to have you there. We were able to, I think, get our point across. You know, I think between the two of us, we really hammered it home. So I really enjoyed having you on the Big Weekend Show, and I'm happy to be here to discuss further.
0: Well, you're a great voice on this issue. You obviously have your Fearless program with Outkick, but yeah, you're also the co-host there with Joey Jones on the Big Weekend Show. It's a great show. Love doing it with you. But you and I both got a little bit, well, more than a little bit fired up on this bill that within the Ag Committee, led by the Ag Committee, they're trying to push forward. Because, you know, we wouldn't want to do mass deportations. There's all these jobs that, you know, we have to have these people doing. And I don't know. Give us your perspective, because we got, what, 40 GOP House members supporting what I consider to be an amnesty bill.
1: Yeah, it is an amnesty bill. I mean, any time that you're going to excuse people who come into this country illegally and say, yeah, it's okay because we need them to work for less. I mean, that's really the admission here. And they try to do a lot of mental gymnastics and word vomit to try to make it seem like it's something other than what it is. And oftentimes, just like the Democrats do, some of these Republicans will try to play, you know, the sob story sympathy game. Well, these people have been in our country for 20 years and they pick our fruit, yada, yada, yada. You know, we talked about it on the Big Weekend Show, but I don't think evading the law for decades is a gold star moment. I don't think that it's you get a prize because you outlasted the law for so long and you've remained in this country. And again, these Republicans, right along with the Democrats, they view these people as cheap labor, and they will exploit them and they will use them in different ways, of course, Democrats and Republicans. But to me, it's all the same thing. And that's not what I voted for. That's not what 77 million Americans voted for when they voted for Donald Trump. And not only Donald Trump, but a lot of these Republicans that we send to D.C. to, you know, quickly sell us down the river, Jason.
0: Well, the idea here with the election of Donald Trump and all these Republicans, House and Senate, that rode the wave of Donald Trump coming into office wasn't, hey, we're just going to go after the worst of the worst and we're going to have deportation numbers that are less than Barack Obama. No, if you're here in this country illegally, you're here illegally. And the only way you rectify that is leaving. You don't just pay some little fine and do it with this. And they say, oh, well, they haven't committed any crimes. Well, it's illegal to cross the border. It's illegal every day that you're here. Every day that you're here is against the law. I believe the fine is $998 per day is what the penalty is. And they say, well, but these people have jobs and they pay taxes. And I'm always curious about that. How do you pay taxes? If you had to pay taxes, you had to go get a Social Security number. If you're here illegally, you can't go get a Social Security number. That is against the law. So if you have a fraudulent Social Security number, that's another law that you've broken. And you say, oh, well, they're paying taxes against the law. And the other thing that really drives me nutty, and it came out last week, is that the labor participation rate in our economy, there are 105 million Americans who are not participating and working in the workforce right now. These are adults, 105 million. Well, we have like 330 million people. So you're telling me almost a third of our population, again, we're just counting adults here, aren't participating. I don't want there to be anything going out the door. Why should we be giving able-bodied Americans welfare when we have all these jobs available? And, oh, but they're tough in their heart. Yeah, they're tough in their heart. Get a skill set and make yourself more available and teach yourself something to make yourself valuable. That's the way our economy works. You don't just get a pass and say, oh, well, we're just going to let somebody come here illegally and pick our berries. That is so offensive and so racist.
1: No, it truly is. You're right about that. And, you know, they often say that Americans won't do a lot of these jobs. And you know what? There are some Americans that quite frankly won't because they're lazy and they would rather collect entitlements, to your point. But there are Americans that certainly will do hard work. They just won't do it for illegal alien prices. And they shouldn't. You know, the left talks all the time about this living wage, right? But on the same side, they also say they want this living wage and they want to jack up the minimum wage and they want everyone to make more for flipping burgers. But then they don't account for the millions of illegal aliens that they also have in this country that are actively suppressing that living wage. So they want to take it from Elon Musk. But you know what? If you just hired Americans, you'd have to pay them a little more. But that would also equate to a living wage. They could spend more. They could afford more. They could have a more comfortable living. And then you wouldn't just have to take from Elon Musk and the rest of the billionaires to try to make up the difference. So all of this goes hand in hand. And as much as we can beat up on the Democrats all day long, I'm with you, Jason. We got to look in our own tent. And when you see 40 some Republicans saying, yeah, what we want is backdoor amnesty, that's not acceptable to me. And they have to be called out at every turn. They won't come on Fox News and defend their positions, at least not to me and not to you. So we'd really like to hear their true justification and then have them be questioned on that live on air. And they're welcome whenever they like on the big weekend show, The Invitation Stands.
0: Yeah, Tommy Lahren, who we're speaking with, had invited a couple of different congressmen who had signed on to this bill to join them and to do this and have the debate. Oh, and then mysteriously, somehow, some way, they suddenly had an event come up and they had to cancel. I mean, we're talking like hours before the show. That was some big mystery out there. I can't believe that they won't actually, if you're going to sign on to the bill, if you're going to be a co-sponsor of the bill, have the political guts to actually be able to answer hard, tough, difficult questions, because that's what you need to do if you're going to try to do this. They're trying to signal out there that this virtue signal that, hey, yeah, we want to do this, do that. Here's the other part, Tommy, and I want to get your perspective on this. For a long time, and I think it is a tier one issue, you have heard about the high cost of living, the high cost of housing, inflation, high cost of healthcare. But curiously, the numbers kind of line up, because one of the things I've heard some analysts say along the way is, you know, we need about 20 million more homes in this country. Well, curiously, we have about 20 plus million people here illegally. So let's just pretend, just a hypothetical, that they all left or were deported. Gosh, what would that do to housing? What would that do to the cost of healthcare? What would that do to, I don't know, the size of the classroom that your kids are dealing with? What would that do for educators who are having to deal with ESL students, you know, English as a second language? What would it do on all of those categories? It would actually make life a lot cheaper because the demand wouldn't be so high. It's basic economics.
1: It is, and I talked to former Border Patrol Commander Greg Bovino about this on my Outkick podcast, and he brought up something that is important for people to understand. You know, not only do we have illegal aliens that are stressing the system in every way, shape, or form, as you mentioned, from healthcare to police services to schools to infrastructure. I mean, you name it, they're stressing the system. But in terms of housing, you know, you might look at it and say, oh, well, there's no way illegal aliens are taking up housing, right? These people are, you know, they're working for low wages and they're in the shadows. And that might be true to an extent. But what they do, and Greg Bovino pointed out to me, and I think it's quite obvious, is, you know, the young couple who just got married and they want to, you know, be in an apartment or be in a home, and they have to pay a certain price and it keeps going up. But when you have the illegal aliens that are willing to pack 10 or 12 people into a home or 5 or 6 people into an apartment, yeah, it's more affordable for them. And they're taking the spot of a young couple or a young family who's just struggling to make ends meet getting started out. So, I mean, there's no doubt we've got a massive illegal immigration problem. It's not enough just to close the border. We know that thing can be opened real quickly and we can have thousands a day come in. 350,000 since October of last year. Yeah, I'm sorry, but that's not going to cut it for me.
0: Yeah, that was an exceptionally low number. I think the the numbers coming out of the Department of Homeland Security have been scarce and inconsistent, and I don't know how accurate. I think we're going to go look back on this and say, where are the numbers, folks? Like, where are the actual real numbers? Because they used to give us, and again, one place I can give the Biden administration some credit is they actually released a lot of numbers. That's why everybody was so infuriated. And that in the video that you would see down on the border of these masses of numbers of people coming up here. One other number that I like to share with people who think I'm just so cruel and so mean and so, you know, racist. First of all, there are people coming to our country from all over the world. This isn't about just Mexico or Central South America. We're talking Europe, you're talking Africa, you're talking Asia. The Chinese have figured out how to exploit this in a major, major way. I went out with Border Patrol at one point in Arizona near Nogales, and they rounded up a group of Romanians. So don't tell me that it has to do with just certain skin colors. I think that is so, that is racist. That is wrong. But here's the thing, Tommy. We, I think, have a higher moral obligation to deal with the people that are coming here legally and lawfully. And most people don't realize that we take in over 1 million people, 1 million that come legally, lawfully into our country, and they do it the right way. And they come here, but you know what? If you stay overstay, you're going to have to get deported. And that's just the way it is. But legally and lawfully, there's a right way to do this. But the Democrats and even these Republicans, they don't understand it. They won't fight for it. And they don't necessarily even believe it.
1: Yeah, well, and in terms of those people that are trying to come over the right way, you know, I have my issue with some of the visas that they're handing out. That's a separate topic. But I will say the people right. that just wait in line, do it the right way, they have to pay immigration attorneys, they wait their turn, and they spend a long time doing it, and it costs a lot of money for them to do so. So you have people that are having to spend a lot of money to do it the right way. And then on the flip side of that, you have illegals who are spending, you know, maybe even close to a similar amount, but they're paying that to the cartels and the criminal organizations. Something, and you've been out with Border Patrol, so you know this, this idea that people just magically get here, that they don't pay a cartel or a smuggler to get over here, that's nonsense. Everybody that's coming across that border is paying some kind of a criminal entity to get across. And they're paying yeah. thousands of dollars and sometimes even more, depending on who they are and how much they want to evade the law. So they're paying somebody. They're enriching these criminal organizations. And we're supposed to look at these people like they're down and out and they, you know, they need our help and they need our assistance. Well, they just paid thousands of dollars to a criminal organization. But then they get here and then they expect us to take care of them. I'm sorry. I have a problem with that, Jason.
0: Yeah, I think when we look back, one of the saddest things in our history will be the how the Biden and Obama administration was complicit in human trafficking. That the number of young girls in particular, but happens to boys too, the human trafficking by the hundreds of thousands, the numbers of rapes and sex trafficking is just off the charts. And those stories will be told into the future, but unfortunately, they're massive. And I know you care about that. I care about that as well. Tommy Lahren, she's the host of The Big Weekend Show. You can also find her, just look up Fearless. You can find her on the internet. Tommy Lahren, thank you so much for joining us on the Sean Hannity Show.
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0: I am tired of a set of people on the very far left in the Democratic Party. Ideas that are literally insane, nutty, moronic, dangerous, bigoted. They are not progressive. They are regressive. And they should not be in our party. I didn't say that. That's Van Jones. Van Jones, Mr. Democratic himself. That's what Democrats are saying about the progressive wing. I call them the communists. That's the perception. I love the way he laid that out. Nutty, moronic, dangerous, and bigoted. Other than that, Van Jones thinks these people are just great for the Democratic Party. But that's where today's Democratic Party is. They got to figure out who they are and what they're doing. Well, I can tell you this. I'm Jason Chaffetz, filling in for Sean Hannity. Hope you can check me out at Jason in the House. Anywhere you get social media, my podcast, Jason in the House. We talk about things like this. I'm thrilled to be filling in for Sean Hannity. We got a great guest coming up. You don't want to go anywhere because we're going to be talking to Jay Feely. Yeah, the NFL, Jay Feely. He's now running for Congress, and we're going to talk to him. That's coming up right after this break, so don't go anywhere. We're going to be right back with Jay Feely.

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0: Sean Hannity Show, a thermonuclear MMA assault on fake news. Hannity's on right now.
1: Well, almost Sean Hannity. I'm Jason Chaffetz, filling in for Sean. Sean was giving the eulogy, one of the people giving a eulogy there for Senator Graham's funeral, which is finally wrapped up. And I say finally, it was a wee bit long. Let's just be honest. It was a wee bit long. So, but there are a lot of people that want to say some very nice things about the senator. And Sean Hannity gave some heartfelt comments, and we're going to play those on the show later. So stay with us. But we got a great guest coming up now, somebody I've chatted with a few times from the great state of Arizona. Now, David Schweikert, who had served for a long time, actually, but I think he lived in Scottsdale, Arizona, decided that he was going to run for governor. He lost Andy Biggs, who we talked to earlier in the show, defeated him to get the Republican nomination there in Arizona. But as the dominoes would fall, it left an opening in Arizona's first congressional district. Now, with the House of Representatives as tight as it is, this is obviously a really important seat for Republicans to hold on to. And they came up with somebody who's really well known in the community, having been out in the public for a long time, not only as a New York Giant, but also as an Arizona Cardinal. But somebody you know from the NFL, Jay Feely, who's joining us on the line. Jay, thanks so much for joining us.
2: Jason, it is an honor to be on with you. And in fact, when I was playing for the Cardinals, Andy Biggs was the president of the Senate here in Arizona, and he asked me to come in and speak. They were opening the Senate for the year. They have a guest speaker each year, and he asked me to come in and to give a speech to the Senate. And I kind of went in, and my message was, like, your job, your civic duty is to do what's best for the people, your constituents, not necessarily a political party, and just kind of implored them to go out there and to remember their higher calling. And so it's so funny that now he's running for governor and I'm running for Congress.
1: Yeah, no, like, you guys both have your hearts in the right place, but you also got the smarts in the right place. Now, I give you a lot of credit for being a place kicker, because once upon a time, I've talked about this far too much, I was a place kicker, but not at your level. I was a place kicker in college. What I loved about it is if they touched me, they would throw a flag. Now, you didn't play that position the way I did, because you didn't have a problem roughing it up with people. But as a kicker, I like, no, that's not for me.
2: Jason, I like the contact, and maybe that's why I got into politics, because I like contact.
1: You did. You know what's amazing? And I talked to you earlier, but I wanted the audience to hear this, because I think it's really informative. You know, I thought being in Congress was a lot like being on a football team, and I really enjoyed that. I enjoyed the camaraderie, I liked the battle on the field. But then afterwards, you know, having dinner, being in a locker room, so to speak, I really felt like it was the closest thing to being on a team and a football team, which I really liked and appreciated. But one of the interesting things that you told me about is that you were the representative for the players in their negotiations on from the players' perspective. Now, that says a lot about you, because the guys in the locker room, they know who's got game, right? They understand who's. And it's not just about being the best in the position, but who is the person that they trust and who is the person that can articulate their views? And your teammates selected you to be one of those people.
2: Yeah, you were chosen by your teammates, which always is really special. You know, whether that was as a captain, which was the greatest honor that I ever received, being chosen as a captain to be one of the leaders, but also as a player rep, to go there to represent all 53 guys in your team, and really not only the current players, but the future players and then the former players as well, because you are the one that's going to sit in front of those owners across the table from them, negotiate during the CBA extensions or the lockout like we had when I went to the Federal Mediation Building in D.C. and continue to negotiate with the owners. I think that's one of the reasons why a number of owners decided to support my campaign, even owners like Arthur Blank, who, you know, is a Democrat and only supports Democrats. And he said, Jay, we disagree pretty much on everything politically, policy issues, but I trust your heart. And so I'll donate to your campaign. And, you know, to have the people who I sat across the table from negotiating against say, hey, he's somebody who's thoughtful and logical and rational, and we want him in Congress, meant a lot to me. And to have that support and trust from my players, you know, certainly meant a lot to me. And I was very serious about my approach to doing that job and trying to create a better atmosphere for the current players, the former players, as well as the future players. Like, one of the things that we did, which no other industry has ever done, is each CBA that we signed, each collective bargaining extension, we went and took money out of current players' pockets and went back to the pensions of former players and increased their pensions to help those former players. And I don't know another industry in U.S. history where the current employees have added money to the former employees' pensions to help them. You know, and I think that's really special. And one of the things that's so great, Jason, about being in locker rooms, you were talking about a locker room, is that you get to meet people from completely different walks of life from you, politically, socially, racially, you know, and sports breaks down racial walls, and you get to develop relationships with people you never would have the opportunity to develop relations with if not for, you know, football. And football is your identifying factor, you know, and so it creates an opportunity for deep friendships that, you know, sometimes are inhibited just by social factors. And I love that about football.
1: No, and I, like I said, I think it speaks volume to the person and the core. You can, you know, you can say something nice about yourself, and I'm sure you're going to have some great ads. But when your teammates actually step up and say, hey, yeah, this is what we saw. This is why we elected him to look after our future. That speaks volume. So, and I could talk NFL all day long, but I really want to talk about the rough and tumble of today's politics and the race that you're in. You know, why did you decide, Jay? You could have done a lot of things. You didn't have to do this. I mean, you've made a lot of money. You've been successful in business. You've been successful on the field. So, you know, why wake up one morning and say, honey, you know what? I think I want to ruin our life. Let's go run for Congress.
2: There's certainly been a few days where we felt like Jay along the way already. But it is because of that. Like, I think we need more people in office who have already been successful, who don't need the job, who aren't going there to enrich themselves and aren't going there to be a career politician, who are truly going there to be a civil servant. And, you know, that's how I view it. My wife and I have always tried to use the blessings that God has given us to impact others. And I see this as a natural progression to want to go into politics and to go to D.C. and to be one of the people who truly does it for the right reasons. You know, and I think politics is supposed to be sacrificial. Like, when I think back to my sixth great grandfather, who is Roger Sherman, he's the only man that signed all four of our founding documents. And we actually have the desk that he signed the Declaration of Independence and the Constitution on.
1: Really? Wow.
2: The lap desk. Yeah, it's pretty cool. You know, but to have that relic, it reminds me, though, of the sacrifices that our founding fathers made. Like, they were willing to give up their fortunes, their freedoms, their lives, you know, for this idea. And we need to keep fighting for that, because I really do think right now it's in jeopardy. When you look at the Democrat Party and what they're embracing and this Democrat socialism and the ideals that they readily espouse and talk about, you know, these ideals that want to change the very foundations of our country, you know, getting rid of the Electoral College, getting rid of the Senate, the Supreme Court, not having private property rights. That is a fundamental principle that we founded our country on, you know, and they readily talk about getting rid of private property rights and public ownership of corporations, you know, a universal wealth tax, you know, trying to get rid of prisons and get rid of borders. These are things that would fundamentally change our country for the worse. And the Democrat Party is embracing it, you know, and I hope and I think that this election will be a referendum on those ideas. And I hope that the people of America reject those ideas and really how radical they are.
1: It is amazing, because we're talking with Jay Feely, of course, the Republican nominee for Arizona's first congressional district. Any one of those issues, Jay, you could have taken any one of those positions and probably blown somebody out of the water politically by just reminding. But the list is so big. Oh, we don't need a president. We don't need a Senate. We can redo the Supreme Court. I mean, any one of these things, no private property ownership. I mean, that's just crazy town. No. But that's the platform that today's Democrats are supporting and running on.
2: You sit there and you think about you know, Trump derangement system syndrome. And it's a real thing. And their reaction to losing to Trump again has been, you know, to go off the rails. And they are now readily embracing this. And you're seeing normal Democrat politicians who are embracing these policies because they see the winds of change. And that's what I mean when you need the right kind of people getting into office. Because if you are defined by the fact that you're a politician, that you're in office, then you will capitulate. Then you're going to change your views based on where the wind blows. And you don't have core policies and beliefs that you're going to hold on to, and that you're saying, you know what, it's more important that I hold on to these beliefs and fight for these fundamental principles than it is for me even to be in politics. You know, and that's why we need the right kind of people that have that fortitude and will stand up for those things.
1: So Jay Feely's name is well known. You've been a great corporate citizen, and you've given back a lot to the community. We know that the crazy town that is the Democratic left. But when you talk about what you want to be able to do and accomplish, you know, elections are about the future, right? They're always about not just picking the right person, because you never quite know exactly what's going to come up on the docket, but you also got to be able to have a vision of things that you want to do. When you go out and talk to people in Arizona and the first congressional district there, what is it that you tell them is important to you that you want to be able to accomplish as a member of Congress?
2: When I gave my speech after we won on primary night, the basis of the speech was, I want to make this state and this country better for my children and my grandchildren. And I want to give young people hope for an economic future. And I think that's really where our fight is right now. And the reason that these Democrat socialists have been so successful in New York and Colorado and D.C. and the mayor and Pennsylvania is because young people don't look at their economic prospects and have a hope for the future. And if they get to the point where they don't believe that they can make it, that they can get married, have a family, and be a success economically, then they throw their hands up and they say, okay, I want government to do it for me. You know, and so we have to, as conservatives, make the argument clear that our policies are the best, that we're trying to create equal opportunity for everyone, and that our economic vision is better for young people than the economic vision of these Democrat socialists and the Democrat Party. You know, and when you look at this next generation, our economy, the world's economy, will be defined by who wins the AI revolution. It's either going to be us or it's going to be China. And then the world's security will be defined by who wins that economic race. And that economic race will be defined by who wins both the energy race as well as the computability race. And that's why it's so important, I think, to have a vision of how we're going to create more energy, because right now we produce like 1 terawatt and China produces 8. They have 8 times more energy production than us. And we have to fight to catch up with them. And this fight to produce data storage centers, that computability is the first step. And everyone wants to use AI and uses it all the time, every day with their cell phones, you know, but there's a pushback against these data storage centers, and that will be the defining characteristic of this world's economy in the next generation. And I think in this district, more than any other really in the state and probably in the country, they care about economic issues first and foremost. And affordability certainly is one of those issues, but how do you create affordability? How do you work with people and help them? You create better wage growth, real wage growth. And you know, I think when you look at the Biden administration, the Trump administration, the Biden administration was flat. Trump administration, the first one, had real wage growth and was having that as well until, you know, we had inflation tick up. And then no one talks about the fact that we have $40 trillion in debt growing at $1 trillion every 100 days. And how do you deal with that debt? The only way that you can deal with it is to grow your way out of it and have above 5% GDP and under 3% inflation. And so those are the things that you have to keep at the forefront of your mind on a continual basis.
1: Well, I think your enthusiasm and your vision is contagious. And in Arizona, in the first district, I'm telling you, if you want an outsized voice for your congressional district, remember, there's 435 members out there. You need an outsized voice. You'd be nuts not to have somebody like a Jay Feely out there articulating and creating that vision and excitement. So wishing nothing but the best. We're watching with the greatest of interest. Go to find Jay Feely. No E at the end there. F-E-E-L-Y. Jay Feely. in Arizona's 1st District. Thank you so much for joining us on the Sean Hannity Show.
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1: All right. Put that one right down the middle, right through the post, my friend. Thank you so much for joining us. Stay with us. We'll be right back.
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1: Hey, it's Jason Chaffetz. I'm filling in for Sean Hannity. Hope you're able to check out my podcast, Jason in the House. That's Jason in the House. Also on social media. I'm on all this stuff. You want to be out there, be able to see it. 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But stay with us because we're going to talk United States Secret Service with Susan Crabtree. 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
16: Proxies targeted in Iraq. I'm Sue Guzman, Fox News. U.S. Central Command says U.S. and Saudi forces hit sites used by Iran-backed militias used to carry out attacks against American forces in the Middle East.
17: Officials say several ballistic missiles were intercepted. U.S. and Saudi Arabian forces responding with precision strikes on Iran-backed groups in Iraq accused of targeting U.S. troops and Saudi energy sites. Now, this all comes just hours after the president met with the leaders of Ukraine and Israel at the White House. The attacks shattering a brief pause in the fighting as mediators try to get both sides back to the negotiation table after weeks of escalation.
16: Fox's Kevin Cork. Meanwhile, Jordan's military says the country's air defenses there have intercepted five missiles launched from Iran. Israeli Prime Minister Benjamin Netanyahu says he is skeptical about any deal with Iran.
18: It's our common resolve to make sure that Iran doesn't get nuclear bombs to threaten every American with.
16: Netanyahu there commenting on Fox's Hannity. The Senate advancing major sanctions legislation against Russia. That was a bill spearheaded by the late Senator Lindsey Graham. Vladimir Zelensky asking the U.S. for its approval for licenses on Patriot defense systems. He says keeping ahead with the newest technology is vital in their war with Russia.
20: We have to be quicker than Putin because Putin has more people than we, and we have to save our people and use more technologies than people.
16: Zelensky speaking to Fox's Sean Hannity. The Senate has confirmed Jay Clayton to lead the nation's intelligence agencies. Clayton succeeds Tulsi Gabbard, who left to care for her husband, who has cancer. A newly released audio tapes disclosed by a conservative activist group appear to show former President Joe Biden sharing classified information with a biographer. About 3 hours worth of audio and 117 pages of transcripts were released by the Oversight Project after Biden lost a legal fight to keep the conversations private. 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
6: There are lots of things you can measure to get an idea of how healthy you are at any given moment. Temperature, heart rate, blood pressure, just to name a few. But how about how healthy you will be and how long you're likely to live? According to a new study out of the University at Buffalo, two simple strength tests are pretty accurate at predicting longevity in older women. One is hand grip strength, and the other is how quickly people can stand up from a seated position without using their arms. By the way, I remember interviewing former President Jimmy Carter when he was quite old and being really impressed how he just popped out of the chair without using his arms. Not a lot of older people can actually do that. But I think the message here is that maintaining strength

0: could say this with absolute conviction. We don't imitate. We're a model for others. We have people coming from all over the United States and around the globe to look at what California is doing.
1: There's a certain reckoning that we are going to have with the global world order as it exists today and the way that it fundamentally will have to shift going forward.
2: Benjamin Netanyahu is a war criminal, the architect of a horrific genocide. Benjamin Netanyahu is not welcome in New York City.
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0: 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More behind-the-scenes information on breaking news and more bold, inspired solutions for America. 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
1: Hey, this is Jason Chaffetz filling in for Sean, and truly appreciate it. You know, there's a lot going on in the world. There's always somebody doing something stupid somewhere. There's always some crazy nut out there trying to blow themselves up or blow other people up, use some incendiary device or do something stupid. I mean, the world is just a dangerous place. You know, I was watching the eulogies and the funeral there for Senator Lindsey Graham. You know, sad moment, hard moment. And later on in this hour, we're going to play some of the comments that Sean Hannity made, having the honor of being able to eulogize Senator Graham. But when I was looking at that, I saw the President of the United States, I saw the Benjamin Netanyahu, I saw Zelensky, I saw the cabinet, you know, people like John Ratcliffe, the CIA director. They're all gathered there together, and I thought, oh my goodness, this is terrorist, you know, best case scenario. They're all together in one room in one place, and the logistics and the difficult nature of being able to protect all those people, particularly when they're gathered together, is a very difficult thing. But at any moment, something crazy could happen, and there are people who creatively think through how to damage and take down the United States of America and the free world. We stand for freedom. We stand for liberty. We stand for justice. We stand for the things that a lot of people don't like. They don't like the United States of America. They want to take us down, and they want to do

0: with it violently and inject terrorism into our culture. And consequently, you have to have some really good people who spend all day, every day thinking these things through in order to protect them. So as I look at Homeland Security, the formation after 9/11, a number of different departments and agencies were constituted together to form this new Homeland Security. And I think it's justifiable, particularly, you know, given that we're going to come up on, hard to believe, the 25th anniversary of 9/11 is this September 11th. In doing so, we got to think things through. Now, through my time in Congress, as the former chairman of the Oversight Committee, I spent a lot of time, unfortunately, having to look at the United States Secret Service. What became evident is that through those years, nobody had been paying attention to the Secret Service because, you know, they're secret. Not supposed to look at them. But without oversight, without the Congress asking, probing some difficult questions, a lot of the agency was going sideways. And our next guest has really done an amazing job investigating and revealing things about the United States Secret Service. And so I want to bring in Susan Crabtree. Susan is a national correspondent for Real Clear Politics. She's also the author of Fool's Gold, and she's also somebody that I had interacted with through the years on issues related to the Secret Service. Now, some people would say, oh, well, you shouldn't expose anything. You shouldn't ask hard questions. You shouldn't do this in public. But you know what? The United States is different. We are self-critical. We do go and look at these things. That's what makes us the United States of America. And when there's a problem, we want to fix it. It's not that we want to expose it to embarrass people. We want to actually fix it. Because I would venture to say, Susan, that the single most important job of the Department of Homeland Security is to protect the President of the United States. So thank you for joining us on Sean Hannity. That was a long intro, Susan, but you've done some great work on this, and you have a new piece out, and you've discovered some other nefarious things happening in the Secret Service. So let's talk about that.
1: Yes. Well, thanks so much, Jason, for having me on. I covered all of your hearings, all of your hard work to ferret out the problems of the Secret Service after that big Columbia prostitution scandal. Obviously, there was a cultural problem in the Secret Service. And unfortunately, we had to revisit this after the two assassination attempts to figure out what went wrong so that didn't happen again in the future. And so, unfortunately, I don't think the cultural rot at the Secret Service has been fully reformed. I was very happy, and I do want to stress that the majority of the Secret Service agents and officers that I know and have come to know more than a decade of reporting are the best of humanity. These are among us.
0: Yeah.
1: They put themselves, their lives on the line because people say, oh, you're taking pot shots. And no, every agency is corrupt. You know, people outside of Washington just say, oh, all of Washington is corrupt. Well, that's not necessarily the case. We take a look at these issues because there are serious morale issues in the Secret Service that have been ongoing that you've done a lot of work about. And we want to know, get to the heart of it so that we can reform the agencies and so that we're better equipped to protect the president and our continuity of government. So that being said, a long windup too, there are problems with the Secret Service, especially this year alone. In the last 8 months, there have been at least 6 agents or officers that have been arrested or run afoul of the law that are Secret Service agents, and they have been placed on administrative leave. The latest, unfortunately, I did report in June about this particular agent, Marquez Pinder. He was arrested and charged Sunday with 5 felony counts and a near-fatal fraternity hazing incident that occurred this spring. I've been reporting on this, trying to get information. It all came to a head yesterday. New York Times broke the story on Sunday night. I knew about it. I didn't break the story. I'd already broken the story. I reported on it as soon as possible. But this is a problem. This is one of five to six different agents and officers that have been arrested, or one of them had his home raided by the FBI because of a IRS tax investigation, a wide-ranging investigation, whether his nonprofit that he's doing through a moonlighting deal is on the up and up with the federal charity laws, whether this agent is actually taking Secret Service laptops that he got from the agency and giving them to young people that need them, or whether he's holding on to them. I don't know. There's a lot to this. There's, like I said, it's just sad that I keep reporting this. I would like to report about reforms in the Secret Service, let me tell you. And I've asked them for interviews. I've asked them for positive stories. Tell me about your recruiting, you know, any kind of recruiting efforts that you've
2: made. Yeah, so
1: positive, but they don't get back to me on those requests.
0: So after a 2-year investigation, my committee 10 years ago did a 450-page report and came up with a lot of findings and a lot of very difficult things. And some of them still, what bothers me is 10 years later, still haven't solved them. So we were looking at over 110, I believe it was, plus security incidents involving the Secret Service, everything from fence jumpers and guys running with Crocs right into the White House to shots fired at the White House, shots fired at Joe Biden's vice presidential residence in Delaware, where they never did catch anybody. They didn't even have cameras at the time, to things that were happening with George W. Bush's compound down in Crawford. I mean, it just went on and on and on. Man with a gun next to President Obama in an elevator. I mean, we had a lot to look at and then made recommendations. I don't think anything's changed. And that's what scares me. It scares me that we've become very lucky. We've had a couple of different assassination attempts on President Trump's life. You know what's amazing to me? Susan, I still can't get over this. And tell me if I'm overstating it. But the President of the United States, Donald Trump, in a campaign in Pennsylvania, was shot. Not a single person was dismissed, fired. Some went on like administrative leave temporarily, but they went back and worked at the Secret Service. And one of them is now the director of the Secret Service. Mm-hmm. So a lot of them got promotions. The president was shot and people got promoted. It's unbelievable to me.
1: Yeah, there were two supervisors. There was an experienced agent known for partying who was in charge of the whole Secret Service security plan and execution for that date. Of course, she had help. She had supervisors. The two supervisors were promoted by Sean Curran, who, you know, the buck stops at the detail leader. He was a detail leader for Trump's campaign. There's a lot of blame to go around for that day, including on the campaign. I reported the campaign tried to remove, didn't like the optics of the farm equipment, so they wanted those removed. But hey, nobody stood up to them and said no. They were protecting the line of sight. They were obstructing the line of sight that Thomas Crooks used from the AGR building to shoot and almost nearly kill President Trump, then candidate Trump, former President Trump. Nothing has changed. Well, you know, I don't know. They don't talk about the changes that they've made very much. They are facing an inordinate amount of threats. That's what we heard from Sean Curran before the White House Correspondents' Dinner, the one that was rescheduled last Friday. He said that it's gone up exponentially, the level of threats. So the reforms should have been going up exponentially as well. And we've had Secret Service agents, officer, and one that's a UD officer, Uniform Division Officer. It's like a police, as you know. He was found in a hallway by police masturbating, in the act of masturbating, recently after President Trump, was it Vance or Trump went down there to Miami. He was out of the Miami office. There was a...
0: And this is like in a hotel hallway. This is like, I mean, this is like, there's video cameras. And the guy is, I mean, let's not mention what he was doing, but come on. I mean, and this is a guy with a gun protecting the president, vice president of the United States of America.
1: Yes, it's really, that one was, I mean, obviously shocking. there's other recent incidents, though, that are equally shocking. In March, there was a Secret Service Uniform Division officer, Tristan Hale. He was arrested and faces charges for sending sexually explicit messages, images, and video to a girl, a minor. And there was a Secret Service agent that I reported last week who was actually on a PPD, but then he became a polygrapher who was supposed to be in charge of vetting other Secret Service agents. He got a DWI the morning of July 5th, so maybe it was 4th of July related, when he was driving impaired. Then he assaulted a law enforcement officer, and he was accused of sexual battery in Virginia. Since Martin, the sexual battery was dismissed, but this is a law enforcement officer resisting arrest and assaulting another law enforcement officer when he was charged with a DWI when he was on his ATV and had an accident. The mugshot is horrible, but this is a problem. I've said it so many times, and it just doesn't seem like Congress cares, or maybe they're working behind the scenes. I do have some indication that they're working behind the scenes, but what needs to happen is some transparency to hold the Secret Service accountable, or make them answer the questions. How is your recruiting going? Please let me know that you're doing better. But what I'm hearing is that the standards are completely lowered. There's no mental health examination, and there hasn't been for years, that other police departments put in place to prevent any kind of insider threats or mental health issues from rising up within the Secret Service agents and officers while they're on the job. Like we had the one at Joint Base Andrews that was the canary in the coal mine before the assassination attempt on Donald Trump at Butler. A couple months before that, I reported that there was this woman who had a mental breakdown at Joint Base Andrews right before she was supposed to protect Kamala Harris on a trip, with assaulting her supervisor. They had to wrestle her down and get her gun away from her. I just think that there's a cultural problem in the Secret Service that you exposed. And then that cultural problem hasn't gone away. And there is an agent, Rashid Ellis, that I've written about extensively. He has a lawsuit into the Secret Service. He's come forward and has said that DEI had everything to do with the assassination at Butler and the failures at Butler. And he is a African American. And this is just not changing. And they're punishing him.
0: Well, here's the problem.
1: Coming forward.
0: Here's the problem. You and I could go on for another hour and a half exposing this. It hasn't been fixed. It's not fixed. It is the single most important thing. Heaven forbid something happen on either side of this aisle. This is not a partisan issue, folks. This is bipartisan. They need to solve this. Congress has allocated the money, but the leadership is not in place to actually solve this. And until they do, there are lots of vulnerabilities in it. Heaven forbid, it does scare me. Susan Crabtree, thank you so much for joining us on The Sean Hannity Show. We'll be right back.
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0: I'm a little different than most. I get excited about politics. And I love foreshadowing what's going to happen, because tomorrow's hearing with Dr. Fauci, led by Chairman Rand Paul, Dr. Rand Paul, I just can't wait. I'm really excited to see this hearing. Now, my prediction is Dr. Fauci has to plead the fifth. But should he? No. Will he? Yeah, he might. But I'm telling you, the information, the diary, the comments, the previous testimony under oath, can't wait to see it. Dr. Fauci, hope you're enjoying this Hannity program, because you might want to study up and go back and review all those lies that you've been telling us. I don't know. They seem like lies. We're about to find out. Stay with us. We'll be right back.
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7: How often do you stop to wonder whether you should share something that's revealing, maybe even embarrassing, with a partner, a friend, or even your boss? In her new book called Revealing, The Underrated Power of Oversharing, behavioral scientist Leslie John says doing just that can help you deepen relationships that are vital to your life. We need people to trust us in order to get things like love, friendship, and career success. That's what she told us. When you make yourself vulnerable by revealing something sensitive, it does make other people trust you. In turn, when you ask someone to reveal something about themselves, showing that interest will generally lead someone to like you more. Why? Because people like to be asked about themselves, she says. It also signals that they are discriminating and choosy, but in a good way. I'm Dr. Sanjay Gupta, helping you live a better life.
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1: I'm Jason Chaffetz. I've been filling in for Sean because he was honored to give the eulogy at Senator Graham's funeral, one of the few people with the President of the United States speaking. And we wanted to play that for you. So here's Sean Hannity giving tribute to his friend, Senator Lindsey Graham.
2: I want to thank all of you for being here on behalf of Lindsey, Darlene, and his family. I loved him so much. You know, many of you know that I speak for a living. And President Trump often reminds me that I kind of never stop talking, whether on air or off air. And while it is an honor to be standing in this place today, I simply wish that our dear friend Lindsey were here with us, as all of you do. He would have been so proud. He would have been so honored, Mr. President, that you were here. Mr. Vice President, that you are here. I see the Secretary of State is here. And I see the entire cabinet is here. Thank you, all of you, each and every one of you. Chief of Staff is here. Steve Witkoff is here. I see everybody. We are here to say goodbye, as the President said, to a true original. There was nobody like Lindsey Graham, nobody. He loved being a U.S. Senator. He loved representing the great state of South Carolina. He worked harder. He traveled more than any senator I ever knew. I couldn't believe his travel schedule. And he was just the force of nature in a good way, for good reasons. Nobody visited more war zones. Nobody met with more active duty troops. Nobody loved, with the exception perhaps of our president, our military more. And that included the decades of service that he served himself, both on active duty and in the reserves. To our nation's warriors, I have a message to you today. He was so, so grateful to all of you for putting your lives on the line for your country. Nobody admired you more. Now, I want to say for the record, Lindsey and I did not always agree, not on everything. But we could disagree and we could remain friends, and we remained friends for decades. We had similar backgrounds. This may shock some of you. We both, in different ways, we both grew up in a bar. You know, I started working at 12, washing dishes till 2 or 3 in the morning. And I was a cook at 13. At 17, I was tending bar. Lindsey, as the president mentioned, and a bartender at 17, and his father, Darlene, you know, as you know, he ran a bar. He ran a liquor store. He ran a pool room. And it's amazing what life lessons you can learn in that environment. By the way, not all of them are really good lessons. I can tell you that. We did laugh about it constantly. We shared stories always. And yes, I shouldn't admit this, in the National Cathedral, we could still curse like we were behind a bar. Lindsey does hold a couple of records that I don't think will ever be broken on the Fox News channel. And number one was how freely he would use certain words on my show in particular. Now, in this beautiful cathedral, I will not repeat them, but his first record was on how many different occasions those words would come flying out of his mouth. That was record one. Record number two was how many times could he say it in a single appearance. I did show a montage on my show about this. And, you know, I will selfishly admit that when a U.S. senator utters certain words on national TV, it is really, Mr. President, you'll appreciate this, it is great for ratings. And Senator Graham was great for ratings, because people listened to him. He drew you in. He had that passion to draw you in. So for that, I was very grateful. Lindsey also is well known on my TV show. He was a shameless self-promoter. I don't think any one person ever said LindseyGraham.com more than Lindsey Graham. And then he'd call me hours later and tell me how much money he raised on my show that night. And over and over, if he were here today, I'm sure he would not miss a chance to say, DarleneGraham.com. I'll say it for him. For the record, it was always a bit risky to have Lindsay on your TV show. My Fox colleagues, they would understand this. And I could have easily been fired for any of these occasions. And I'm extremely grateful to my boss, Lachlan Murdoch. He is with us today. And his father, Rupert, the founder of the Fox News Channel. And they never held me accountable, Darlene, for what your brother said. And I'm about to finish my 30th year at Fox, in part because I got to interview wonderful leaders like your brother. Lindsay, I want everybody to know, was so proud to be a senator. He was so proud to serve the people of South Carolina. For the people of that great state, I want you to know with no ambiguity that you gave Lindsey Graham the honor of a lifetime. Thank you. At his core, Lindsey was a man driven by principle, God, family, country. He was a friend's friend. He was a great patriot. He fought with every ounce of strength he had in his body for the things that he deeply believed in. He was also, as my friend, one of the funniest people that you could ever know. We laughed nonstop. We laughed often about many of you in this room. With me, he never held back. And that was the basis of our deep friendship. I will miss him so much. Mr. President, he would be so honored that you are here today. He loved you as he loved his country. He loved the times you played golf. I heard about every single solitary hole. He loved the meals that you shared. He loved the late night conversations you had. And Mr. President, you gave him the greatest gift of his life. And that was a front row seat at the highest levels of history in the making. It meant the world to him. Thank you, sir, for that. I see Prime Minister Netanyahu is here. Mr. Prime Minister, you too have been a dear friend of mine for 30 years. It's an honor to have you. And Lindsay would have been blown away that you took this long journey with your beautiful bride to be here today. He loved you. He loved the state of Israel. He loved the people of Israel. Under your leadership, Israel has been one of America's most consistent and loyal allies. He was never shy to say it to the day he passed. And just as President Trump has been Israel's strongest friend in the history of the White House, you know, the two partners aligned together. Lindsay was that friend to Israel in the United States Senate, as long as I've known this man. Lindsay, he was often unfairly characterized as a warmonger. I've heard that false criticism a lot. It's not true. The truth was the opposite. Lindsay desperately wanted and talked to the president about a lasting peace in the Middle East. He wanted every region, every country in the region on that path to peace. That was Lindsay's dream. If people would only listen to what he had been saying. His greatest gift in life, from my perspective, was Lindsay had moral clarity. He understood right from wrong, good from evil. And he knew, as President Trump knows, as Israel knows, as I know, there can be no path to peace until evil is defeated. Evil, in this case, embodied in a death cult. An ideology, the world's number one state sponsor of terror. Thanks to the partnership of the president, the prime minister, and many other allies, I pray their days are numbered, and I pray that Lindsay's dream of a lasting peace becomes realized soon. My dear friend, Senator Darlene Graham, you know, I see that you're here with your beautiful husband, your family, all the people that love you, love Lindsay. And as you have said yourself, Lindsay was your brother, your father, and your mother. And you were only, as the president pointed out, you were only 13 years old when your parents passed away. And he was only 21 years old, and he left school, and he took over the family business. And he made it his business to raise his little sister. Politics was politics. Lindsay and I talked a lot of politics. But you, Darlene, you were his life. Your family was his life. You were his God-given purpose. He loved you with all of his heart, and he told me often. Now, we all know that he was a true believer. We know that he is in paradise today. And we know that he is so proud of you. We all know in this room today, this beautiful cathedral, that these past 2 weeks have been the hardest 2 weeks of your life. And most people could not imagine losing the brother that raised them. And then almost immediately, you got a call from the president of our country. You got a call from the governor of your state. They asked you if you would be willing to step up and finish the work of the brother that we honor here today, your brother, Lindsay. You barely had time to mourn, if any. You told me that you asked yourself the one question that mattered. What would Lindsay want me to do? That was the one question. You put your personal tragedy aside for the state that you love and for the country that you love. Within 2 days, you were sworn in as the first female senator from the great state of South Carolina. And by the weekend, you were in shorts and a t-shirt on your hands and knees with your daughter painting her parking space at her school. That was the week that your brother passed away. Now, to me, that tells us everything we need to know about you. Your brother loved you with all his heart. I would be negligent if I did not acknowledge Lindsay's staff. There's too many to mention. The hard work that went into this service today and the service that will be in Columbia tomorrow is extraordinary, Senate staff. I know how hard you all worked. Richard Perry, Van Cato, Tara, I know how hard you worked. Kevin, Taylor, there are so many others, too many to name. The fact that the vast majority of you are staying on to work for Darlene would have made him grateful beyond words. And on his behalf, I want to say thank you to all of you. Thank you. My Christian faith is the most important thing to me in my life. I like Lindsay, God, family, country. And I believe that with all my heart, we will see him again. To my dear friend, to our fearless warrior, I will miss our late night calls. I will miss our strategizing together. I will miss our dinners. I will miss our conversations about the president and the country we both loved. I'll miss the gossip, I'll be honest. I'll miss talking about how to defeat evil in our time and how to find a path to peace so that peace may one day reign around the world. Many people ask me if I know at the end of my television show that I'm quoting scripture when I say the words, "Let not your heart be troubled." Well, I am. The answer is yes. John 14, "Let not your heart be troubled. You believe in God, believe also in me. In my Father's house are many mansions. If it were not so, I would have told you. I go to prepare a place for you. And if I go and prepare a place for you, I will come again and receive you unto myself, that where I am, there ye may be also." Lindsay, Mr. President, I argue in my mind, probably has a heavenly version of Mar-a-Lago. It may even be a little bigger. He may have a little more gold in the Oval Office in his mansion in heaven. And I wouldn't be surprised if he added one big, beautiful ballroom and an arch somewhere on the property. Because he would want to obviously duplicate his dearest friend in life, you, Mr. President. Lindsay, my friend, goodbye for now. We will see you again. We will finish the work that you started. Well done, good and faithful servant. Enter thou into the joy of thy Lord. Godspeed, Lindsey Graham.
1: That's Sean Hannity doing what he does best, talking from his heart, talking about his friend, sharing a little smile in a life tribute to Senator Lindsey Graham. Stay with us. We'll be right back.
0: now that the adults are back in office, maybe we can get some work done around here.
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7: I don't know about you, but my social media feeds are flooded with lotions and potions and gadgets, all promising to unlock different components of longevity. But if you log off, take a step back from all the hype, you'll find that the actual keys to a longer, healthier life are hiding in plain sight. There are four of them. Number one, nutrition. The Mediterranean diet really is the gold standard. Number two, exercise. You should be getting 150 minutes of moderate intensity exercise or 75 minutes of vigorous intensity exercise every week, plus strength training and stretching. Number three, sleep. Sleep is when your body and your brain repair themselves. You should be getting 7 to 9 hours a night. And finally, number four, often gets forgotten, socialization. It's not a bonus. It's a necessity for a healthy life, finding a sense of community, purpose, and belonging. I'm Dr. Sanjay Gupta, helping you live a better life.
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12: To the boardwalk.

So many thanks to Sean Hannity. It's an honor. It's a privilege to fill in for Sean. We've talked about a lot of different things. There's a lot going on in the world, but I got to tell you what, big, big hearing tomorrow with Dr. Fauci going before Senator Rand Paul. It's going to be a good show. Lots of things to talk about tomorrow. Again, thanks for Sean allowing me to fill in. I'm Jason Chaffetz. You can follow me on Jason in the House. Thank you so, so much for joining us. Do appreciate it.

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1: Staying active every day will go a long way towards helping you live a happy, healthy, and pain-free life. And there's perhaps no movement more fundamental than walking. It reinforces the alignment, stability, and coordinated muscle activation that supports how your body moves, whether you're doing strenuous exercise or simply going about your daily life. This is according to Dana Santis, a strength and conditioning specialist. Even though you walk every day, Dana does say you can make small adjustments to immediately improve your walking mechanics. So, keep your rib cage stacked over your pelvis. 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I'm Dr. Sanjay Gupta, helping you live a better life.
2: 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It's Red Eye Radio. Gary McNamara and Eric Harley talk about everything from politics to social issues and news of the day. 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
3: All across America, we are Red Eye Radio. He is Eric Harley and I'm Gary McNamara. You know, when we started on Monday's show, one of the things that we said is, wow, there's not a peep out of the mainstream media about the Fauci diaries. Nothing.
4: Yeah, right.
3: And it's like they're pretty damning. They're in his own words, and you can take what he said then and what he said privately, and you can obviously see the difference that he wasn't telling the American public the truth on a number of particular issues out there. I did find this. This is some Fox News yesterday where they actually looked and monitored from, I think it was Saturday, Sunday, and Monday to see how much the networks were covering it. But first, They played a collage of what it used to be, the love fest with Fauci from the mainstream media. Here we go.
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11: Saturday Night Live is back this weekend. After a month of being off, what do you think the chances are that somebody will portray you?
3: Yeah. Here we
4: wow.
3: go. It's not done yet, guys. We're not done with the audio cut. I got to restart this here because the important part's coming up.
4: All right. Here we go.
3: Here we go now. Right.
5: How times have changed for the legacy media. The new revelations from Fauci's diary has been completely ignored by CNN, MS Now, ABC, and NBC. And as of last night, CBS spent just 24 seconds on it.
3: Okay, this is Saturday through Monday. CNN, 0 minutes. MS Now, 0. ABC, 0. NBC, 0. CBS, excuse me, Barry Weiss, 24 seconds.
4: Yeah.
3: Why would that be when you have the media that will be, this is how you have to judge this. You don't sit there and say, I can't believe they're not. It's like, well, of course they're not.
4: Yeah.
3: They view the diary, what's in the diary, as so destructive towards the history of what we were told during COVID by Fauci. Remember, these are the same people that will defend the radical transgender movement and try to make the case that a man can be a woman if the man says so.
4: Mm-hmm.
3: But they're not here defending Dr. Fauci?
4: Right.
3: That's how damaging it is.
4: They invested so heavily.
3: Oh, yeah.
4: In the adoration part of it. And that's what helped to build that ego that was probably already there. And that

0: Well, I had my make-ahead grilled chicken thigh barbecue chicken salad again for lunch yesterday, and it is so great. 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
4: If you said Trump is a dictator, I mean, you know, government-owned grocery stores. But then again, Trump is welcoming government-owned this and that, you know, to a certain extent. So who knows? No, I don't believe Trump is a dictator yet. But here's the thing.
5: Well, during his third term, he was.
4: Yeah, during his, I think, maybe the fourth term. But I'll give you some leeway. It could be the third. But no, I saw that. You know, the party basically has a decision to make. And I thought, well, I think of Glenn Close in what was that movie with Michael Douglas where she boils the rabbit? What was that called? Fatal Attraction. Thank you, Ron. I will not be ignored. That's the DSA sitting over in the corner. They broke into your house while you were gone and sitting there waiting on you, making you boiled rabbit stew. Saying they're not going to be ignored. They're absolutely bat soup crazy. And one of the things that David Hogg was talking about before he got the boot was that the party had not focused on his demographic, his age group, the people between 18 and 30. And they had ignored them. Well, what's interesting is they got rid of him. But they started focusing on what? On younger candidates. You know, maybe David Hogg was before his time at the DNC. Because it is this is a radical situation for, you know, the Wall Street Journal article that, no, they're in charge of the party, the loudest, most radical faction of the Democratic Party, the DSA right now. Is definitely in charge, well, which has me wondering what the 2028 convention is going to look like.
5: As we said yesterday, or it was the day before, they are in charge. How do we know they're in charge? Because the leaders, and that would be Jeffries and Schumer, over and over again keep saying it's all part of a big tent.
4: Right, they're including them.
5: So communism is part of the big tent.
4: They're not. You know, they're not setting them aside. They're not cutting them out.
5: Where you look at the Republican Party and most conservatives have sidelined, and they did it very quickly. When you think about it, they sidelined, Candace Owen,
4: mm-hmm.
5: Tucker Carlson.
4: Right.
5: They're not part of the mainstream anymore.
4: Right.
5: In fact, one of the things that's always talked about when you see that, you know, and I haven't heard much about it in the last couple of months, that J.D. Vance has to separate himself from Tucker Carlson.
4: You know, I've seen a lot over the past.

0: I am a big fan of my Solaire infrared grill. 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It does such a great job. So check it out for yourself at besthotgrill.com/Randy. I'd call the police, but after I get put on hold, I'd run away.
1: I'd say to myself, the guy with the gun really must want that
2: car, and drove it right through the front windows to try and scare them off.
3: I was just being a nice citizen to the people who own it.
1: Wait, didn't he drive it through their window?
0: Yeah, that's what's confusing about this. In order to save, I mean, again, you had people being held at gunpoint, so he was trying to disrupt that. But in order to save the jewelry store, he had to crash into it.
1: Okay, that's some interesting logic.
3: I was just being a nice citizen to the people who own that jewelry store.
2: This man who wants to stay anonymous says,
0: I wonder why.
1: Yeah, I'd keep it that way, sir.
0: Make sure their insurance company doesn't find you.
2: Tried to stop a robbery in progress Saturday at Gold Rush Jewelers in Petaluma.
3: Seen these guys jump out in all dressed in black, black mask. I told my girlfriend, block them in, block them in, block them in.
2: He says the suspect.
0: This guy really wanted to get involved.
1: Yeah, no kidding. I wonder if he watched a lot of Dukes of Hazzard growing up.
0: And look, I understand the impulse of, hey, let's block them in so they can't escape. But unless he's also packing, as far as I know, they're the only ones in the story that have guns.
1: No, I'm not going to take a bullet to save a brooch.
2: He says the suspect's getaway car was idling out front, so he jumped into action.
3: I went over there to take the keys out of their car and noticed that.
0: By the way, isn't this why you're supposed to have a getaway driver? Somebody in the crew who's supposed to sit in the car and wait for you to come out with all the jewelry so you can get away? If you got to have somebody get back into the driver's seat, that's foolhardy.
3: To take the keys out of their car and notice that it was still running, and I couldn't do nothing because it was a push button, and it was five keys, and I had ran the car into the building.
0: See, he was going to just disable the car by taking the key out, but you can't do that in these new cars.
1: If you're the individual that owns that store, and this guy drives the car through your front window to save you, do you thank him?
0: It did disrupt the robbery. I don't
1: That's
0: know
1: true.
0: If that situation was going to escalate, but if you've got a gun to your head and then all of a sudden they're disoriented because of the crash and they decide to run away, mission accomplished?
1: Well, but now you have a Nissan Altima where your spring line used to be.
0: Was it an Altima? Let's check.
4: That's an Altima Altima 489-9410. Please move it now. You're blocking someone.
0: That drop is 20 years old.
1: Never gets old.
3: And I had ran the car into the building to stop him. And I basically did because two of them got caught.
2: Police say the car's ramming shattered the...
0: Yeah, there's a manhunt for all the other guys. But the two guys that were freaking out because the car crashed into them, they tried to get away in that crashed car and it didn't go so well.
1: Okay, so maybe he did save the day.
2: Police say the car's ramming shattered the storefront windows and broke a portion of this pillar. The suspects, who were smashing jewelry display cases with hammers, were surprised by the bold move.
3: They were pissed. One of them come running out, jumped over the car. The other one jumped right behind him and sprayed him with the mace.
0: Oh, boy.
1: So he got maced after all of this.
0: He got maced in the face after he used their car to ram into the jewelry store that they were robbing to stop them.
1: Tough day out with the missus.
3: And then after that, I couldn't see nothing, basically, but that's what happened.
2: Police caught two suspects. Four others tried escaping in the damaged car, but didn't get far. They ran from the area. Employees were scared, but unharmed.
5: Everybody okay from the robbery?
6: Yeah, we're okay.
1: We're okay, and guess what? The next thing that's going to happen to you is you're going to get red tagged by the county.
2: These employees.

0: always say everyone is okay. The store is closed, so cleanup can happen.
1: This kind of extreme.
2: I mean, yeah, you can clean up all the glass, but when it comes to the pillar, that might have destroyed the structural integrity of this entire block.
3: Yeah, how do you keep the roof on?
1: This kind of extreme violence is really shocking.
0: Newlyweds Clarissa and Catherine stopped by the jewelry store to pick up their new wedding rings.
4: See if there was a chance they were open and we could see if our ring was taken or if it was still there.
5: So you don't know?
4: We don't know. We don't know at the moment.
0: Others are reacting to that bystander trying to help.
6: That's wild. It's very brave of them. Maybe not the best idea to crash the getaway vehicle into the jewelry store.
2: Sometimes it's like just do something. That was what can happen when you just do something.
3: Sometimes it's better to do nothing.
0: That eyewitness says he did it all to try and stop the robbery.
2: I mean, you know what? At that point, if the getaway car is just sitting out there, steal the getaway car. Then they can't get away.
3: Okay, I want to put a theory out there, and I'm not saying I fully buy into it quite yet, but it's something that's percolating in my mind. I wonder if this guy wanted to be the hero because he saw two lesbians walking into the jewelry shop, and he thought, if I'm the hero, maybe I've got a chance.
0: That eyewitness says he did it all to try and stop the robbery.
7: If they got blocked in there, they ain't going nowhere.
0: As you heard, that witness said that he was pepper sprayed by one of the suspects. He was treated at the hospital. Two 18-year-olds arrested. Four other suspects remain at large. No word yet from police on the actions of that bystander. Live in Petaluma, Cornell.
2: Well, I don't think they're going to go after him.
3: No, you would hope not.
0: Live in Petaluma, Cornell Bernard, ABC 7 Eyewitness News.
2: So there you go. At the Gold Rush Jewelry Store in Petaluma, a group of armed robbers, they go in, they're smashing everything up, they're holding the employees at gunpoint. Guy walks by, sees a car sitting empty, sees what's going on inside, and decides, I'm going to intervene. Crashy, crashy.
3: I think if you were to look at the thought bubble that appeared above this guy's head right before he did what he did. In his mind, he would be the hero. He'd save the day, save the jewelry store from being robbed, make sure the bad guys got arrested and put in prison, get a proclamation from the mayor, and ride off into the sunset with a car full of lesbians. Don't you think that's what he was thinking?
2: It's a possibility.
8: 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It's the Fix California Hour.
2: 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You had nice char on the outside, juicy meat on the inside. It does such a great job. 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
8: 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And right now it's time to reopen the California crime blotter.
9: If the cashier is dummy...
7: Couldn't make this stuff up if we tried.
10: I said, hell no, baby boy. Let me get up on out of here.
7: It's the California Crime Blotter.
8: And I know this will surprise everyone in the listening audience, but the massage parlors have made it back in the blotter.
11: But this time, it's not that a crime is being committed inside the massage parlors, as we all know. It's actually the massage parlors are the victims here of a spree of robberies in Poway in San Diego County.
8: What could you possibly steal from a massage parlor?
11: Well, if they're operating in the services that you know they're operating in, they probably have a lot of cash on hand.
8: That's very true.
11: You typically don't pay for those things with Venmo.
8: No. These guys, they go to those massage parlors and they leave all their cash and their dignity.
11: For more on the Poway massage parlor robberies, here's NBC7 in San Diego.
12: New information tonight after two massage parlors in Poway were robbed at knife point within minutes of each other. San Diego County Sheriff's deputies charged one man for both crimes. NBC7's Dave Summers tells us how he was caught.
13: It appears business as usual at Lavender Spa in a strip mall on Poway Road.
11: Yeah, that sounds up. That sounds totally legit. Lavender Spa.
8: I hope Yum Yum number two didn't get hit.
11: I knew that was coming.
13: It appears business as usual at Lavender Spa in a strip mall on Poway Road.
11: Look, I know I'm generalizing, but I truly believe there has never been a situation where someone got a legitimate massage inside a strip mall.
8: You think it's all illicit, huh?
11: Yes. You know, there is a shopping center that's near my house, and I'll tell you how great of a neighborhood I live in. In this shopping center is a bakery that went out of business, a store that's been vacant forever, and the two things that are in business keeping this strip mall alive are a massage parlor and a smoke shop. And you know it's nothing but criminal activity at both.
8: Well, let me tell you, if I'm the massage parlors... and I want to really look to the future at bringing that cash register, I'd be trying to find a way to make sure that people's health insurance would have to pay for it.
13: Just last Saturday night, though, around 8:30, San Diego County Sheriff's deputies say a masked man armed with a knife robbed the business.
14: Now we're going to be a little more cautious and pay a bit more attention to the people around in the area.
11: By the way, this is not someone that works at the massage parlor. She works at a actual store next door.
8: I was about to say her English is very good.
11: She works at a clothing shop, I think.
14: Hi, ma'am. I just got your message.
13: Elsie Delgadillo helps run the upholstery shop next door. She's counting her blessings. The store was closed at the time.
11: I don't think they were going after you.
8: You think she ever sees or hears anything strange?
11: All the time.
13: Investigators say that.

0: was this?
1: Believe you me, these dumpy little strip malls don't have a lot of soundproofing.
2: No, those walls are like tissue paper.
1: I guess he was just in a lot of pain.
2: Workplace injury.
0: Investigators say that was the second such robbery minutes earlier, and 2.5 miles away, a man matching the description demanded money of a female employee at the Poway Spa.
1: Okay, there's no reason that you are demanding a masseuse give you money unless you know that she has a bunch of cash on her because of what she does in the back room.
2: Well, maybe she's just really good at working out the knots.
0: Demanded money of a female employee at the Poway Spa on Pomerado Road.
1: Now, did he run in there with the knife, or did he go ahead and get some services rendered and then try to get his money back?
2: Well, that would add insult to injury.
0: He punched her in the face before leaving.
1: Oh, come on.
2: Okay, that is adding insult to injury.
3: It's definitely unnerving since...
1: So wait, he got the money and then he still punched her in the face?
2: Gratuitous.
3: It's definitely unnerving since I have a little one that hangs out with me here.
1: Yeah, you might want to invest in daycare.
2: Boy, that kid's going to get quite an education.
0: It was the suspect's green Dodge Challenger that led law enforcement to him. First, the car was recorded on security cameras outside both businesses around the time they were robbed. Then deputies used license plate reader video to verify it. Deputies identify the suspect as 21-year-old Thomas Colton. He was arrested Monday at his Poway home and charged with robbery, assault with a deadly weapon, false imprisonment, and sexual battery.
1: Sexual battery?
2: Yeah, that didn't appear in the rap before.
1: I'm telling you, he thought he was going to get a free you-know-what. He thought, I'd get the perfect scheme. I'm going to go in there, I'm going to ask for a little something extra, and then when it comes time to pay up, I'm going to point my knife at her and say no.
2: Okay, if he was getting the massage before he robbed her, wouldn't you assume that she would realize that he had a weapon on his person?
1: Could have hidden it in his pocket or anywhere else.
2: You're not wearing pants when you're doing one of these.
1: Well, at some point you have to put the pants back on. And that's when the knife comes out.
2: Yeah, okay, and the knife hits the wall when you hang them on the hook.
1: You think they're doing a metal detector or patting anybody down before they go to a strip mall massage parlor?
2: No, but I'm a little surprised that she didn't know that he had a weapon on him.
0: While behind bars for now, the crimes leave the business community on edge.
3: It definitely makes you a little more cautious when you're, like I said, running errands, getting gas.
0: Dave Summers, NBC 7.
4: And investigators say a Poway detective recognized the description of the Challenger from a previous lewd act investigation involved.
1: Oh, boy.
2: So this guy's a frequent flyer.
4: And investigators say a Poway detective recognized the description of the Challenger from a previous lewd act investigation involving a man fitting the same description.
1: So, first off, awesome that we see the results of the license plate readers and this all this real-time information leading to arrests. You don't see a lot of that in LA County, but in San Diego County, even in San Francisco, we see that. But the fact is, based on this guy's history, he thought he was going to rob prostitutes.
2: Quite a life this guy is living. Quite a life. Can you imagine if you're the parents of this guy and you're watching the news?
1: Well, he's 21.
2: And that's what Junior's up to?
1: He's definitely still living at home.
2: What was he, 19?
1: 21.
2: Idiot. All right, let's go to Ed in San Francisco. Ed, hello.
5: Hey, how you doing?
2: Good.
5: Yeah, about the comment about him getting a sexual assault on the case. It's because he robs her after the fact. That becomes rape.
2: All right. I think you're on to something there. Thank you for the call, sir. 800-222-5222 is the telephone number. 1-800-222-5222. If you'd like to email the show, you can do so at johnnydontlikeshow@gmail.com. 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And Randy, with the end of the show quickly approaching, if you want to continue listening to us after we sign off at 3, that's easy to do.
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9: A better life with Dr. Sanjay Gupta.
10: There are lots of things you can measure to get an idea of how healthy you are at any given moment. Temperature, heart rate, blood pressure, just to name a few. But how about how healthy you will be and how long you're likely to live? According to a new study out of the University at Buffalo, two simple strength tests are pretty accurate at predicting longevity in older women. One is hand grip strength, and the other is how quickly people can stand up from a seated position without using their arms. By the way, I remember interviewing former President Jimmy Carter when he was quite old and being really impressed how he just popped out of the chair without using his arms. Not a lot of older people can actually do that. But I think the message here is that maintaining strength as you age is going to help you perform everyday activities, but also help you avoid injury and stay independent. I'm Dr. Sanjay Gupta, helping you live a better life.
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2: Hello, America. 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
1: John and Randy can fix many things. 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
1: It's the California Crime Blotter with John
5: and Randy.
3: Well, the first one has a happy ending of sorts.
6: Not that kind of story. But here's what happened. Everyone on social media was making a big fuss about what they thought was ICE busting some teenager. Turns out, no, it was the cops going after a smash and grabber that drove through a jewelry store in Anaheim last month.
3: And because it was Orange County, a suspect is in custody.
6: For more, here's ABC 7 Eyewitness News in Los Angeles.
7: Video exploding on social media this weekend of a teen being punched and taken down by officers. It had many commenting that federal agents need to be stopped, but these were not federal agents.
6: How many people post things on social media without ever paying attention to what the video is or what the article is?
3: I just saw some jackass flight attendant post something on social media claiming that ICE was at the airport. And now they're going to cause all kinds of problems at the airport, and people are going to miss their flights.
7: But undercover local police officers, they had been tracking that teen who was wanted for a violent crime.
6: I don't know if you saw this story. It was last week. But out in Linwood at this shopping center, there was a TSA agent eating dinner. Somebody thought they were ICE, so they called the Rapid Response Network to start protesting over a TSA agent.
3: This is organized. This is as if every dumb person on planet Earth got on the same text message thread.
7: Eyewitness News reporter Leanne Suter has more on that viral video and the surprising story behind it. Leanne.
8: Mark, that is right. That teen at the center of more than one viral video, the most recent showing what many thought, including witnesses themselves, was him being detained by ICE agents. But Anaheim police speaking out tonight saying it was their undercover officers who were taking him into custody, all because of a smash and grab robbery captured on camera.
6: Just your good old fashioned California born criminal.
3: And if it's a smash and grab robbery, what do you think the odds are it also involves a stolen Kia?
8: A dramatic scene as a
6: somebody screaming, "Why did you hit him like that?" after the cops arrested him for carjacking someone.
3: Yeah, there's a member of Mensa.
8: Scene as a 17-year-old suspect attempts to carjack.
6: Oh, of course, he's a juvenile.
8: Scene as a 17-year-old suspect attempts to carjack a vehicle before being punched and taken down. The tense arrest unfolding in Linwood on Friday. Angry witness.
6: Once again, Linwood.
3: They're making the news a lot lately.
8: Angry witnesses moving in on the officers thinking they were ICE agents. But this was not an immigration detention. According to Anaheim police, it was the arrest of a wanted smash and grab suspect. The entire crime captured on cameras. The crew of thieves cleared out Classic Jewelers in Anaheim Hills last month.
6: Oh, I remember this one.
8: The suspects smashing an SUV through the door before launching their ambush, grabbing everything in the cases as well as the owner's weapon.
6: So the person that the protesters wanted to protect from arrest was the guy who drove an SUV into a jewelry store.
3: Well, the people they're trying to protect in Minnesota are the people who have been convicted of all kinds of crimes who are being sent back to their country of origin. It makes no sense.
9: I said, "I have a gun. Get out. I have a gun." They saw my gun on the counter.
6: Why weren't you holding it?
3: See, this is a teachable moment. If you're going to try to use a gun to chase out a bad guy, you better have it in your hand like Katie did with the knife.
9: They grabbed it.
8: The thieves escaping in two vehicles with the gun and $750,000 worth of custom jewels, but their getaway came to a crashing end in two separate collisions a few miles away in Fullerton after being spotted by Anaheim police who were following along.
10: This is not their first time doing it. By the looks in the video that I've seen, this is someone that had a plan. They attempted that plan, but the outstanding police work from the Anaheim Police Department was definitely not going to let that plan go through.
6: Wasn't their first time, so this kid's 17. When did he start bumping off jewelry stores? At 13?
3: Maybe when he was in kindergarten.
8: Seven of the eight suspects were arrested, the last one on the run until undercover officers cornered him in Linwood.
6: I love knowing that Anaheim PD did not give up on this guy. They've been chasing this guy for weeks.
3: No, you have to be aggressive if you're going to catch these guys. Otherwise, they're going to get away and do it again.
6: Also, should we just point out the obvious? Crime committed in Orange County, but John, where was the criminal from?
3: L.A. County, of course.
6: Yep.
8: Detectives say a gun, ski mask, and burglary tools were all found in his vehicle.
6: You don't say.
8: Anaheim police say they tried to use a taser on...
6: By the way, 17 years old, committing all these kinds of crimes, has burglary tools in his car. I think we got to lock up his parents, too. They should have never procreated.
3: How many brothers and sisters do you think he has?
8: Anaheim police say they tried to use a taser on that teen first, but they say it didn't work. Detectives also say that he was not only wanted for that smash and grab robbery, but they say he also had a felony warrant out for his arrest out of L.A. County.
3: Sounds like a real winner.
8: Reporting live, Leon Suter, ABC 7 Eyewitness News.
6: How about that? He had a felony warrant out for his arrest in L.A. County before the smash and grab, but it was Anaheim PD that got him.
3: Well, fortunately, the DA in Orange County, Todd Spitzer, will be the one who gets to prosecute him, so L.A. can't screw that up, too.
6: There you go. Yet another fantastic, outstanding teenager in Southern California.
3: And, Randy, it's time to reopen the blotter.
4: It's happened yet again.
1: I see. Time for the California Crime Blotter.
3: And this edition takes us to the latrine.
6: I don't know why this is a thing, but apparently, whenever you're using a public bathroom in Southern California or Northern California, check for hidden cameras.
3: So gross.
6: For more, here's ABC 10 in San Diego.
0: After discovering a hidden camera recording her in a Market bathroom on Sunday, Rebecca Johnston told me...
6: How is that somebody's fetish?
3: Ever since the internet became a thing, bizarre fetishes are now something that the rest of us are aware of.
0: And told me she felt a pit in her stomach. And while she spotted and removed that camera immediately, not every device is that obvious. And if you're not paying attention, small cameras can be recording you while hidden in plain sight.
2: It was absolutely sickening.
11: Rebecca Johnston was celebrating her birthday at Balboa Park and stopped by a nearby market to use the restroom. It was there, she says, she found a camera.
6: I don't even want to know the target demographic that this creep had of the grocery store bathroom.
3: I want to take a shower just after hearing about this.
11: It was there, she says, she found a camera hidden inside a cardboard box with a hole cut out of it. Her and her boyfriend called 911 and then reached out to ABC 10 News to break the story.
2: I mean, there was a pit in my stomach.
11: It's far from the first time a recording device was hidden in plain sight here in San Diego County. In December, Carlsbad police found a camera in the restroom of a popular shopping center. And in April, I covered the story of four women taking legal action after they discovered their alarm clock and charging block were secretly recording them.
6: Oh, boy.
3: Can't you trace these devices to whoever it is that's using them and enjoying the contents that they're producing?
6: Hopefully you can. Although sometimes, yeah, it's transmitting the video, or sometimes it's just recording it, and then they come back to the location at some point and swap out the SD card for today's footage.
3: I see.
12: Unfortunately, they're extremely common.
13: You can buy them in many places, all kinds of hidden cameras.
6: Yes, all of this spy equipment is readily available on Amazon, as well as a whole bunch of other things that you can use to commit crimes, like Wi-Fi jammers.
11: Tom Hamm and Bart Santos both own investigation companies that identify hidden cameras.
14: They're made to look like every common device you could ever imagine. And that's what makes them almost invisible to the average user, is they've been placed inside of things that we're used to using on a daily basis. So just by that familiarity, they become invisible.
11: But there's still ways to spot them without the high-tech equipment.
13: You have to look around for things that don't look.
6: You've got to do a screening of your stall before you even think about dropping trow.
3: Just think about where society has gone, where you have to search a stall for bugs before you leave yourself.
13: To look out of the ordinary, a statue or something that doesn't belong there.
14: Get yourself a really good flashlight. Take your time. Be systematic.
15: And ask yourself.
6: Usually people that have to use the grocery store bathroom are kind of in a hurry.
3: And also, you don't want to see what's there because then you won't use it.
15: And ask yourself the question.
14: Where would you put a camera where it would have a visible line of sight to what it is they're actually looking for?
6: So while you're sitting there on the toilet, you got to say, all right, where would be a direct line of sight to my you-know-whats?
3: Who is going to do that?
15: The San Diego Police Department is investigating the hidden camera claims in Bankers Hill. Ava Kirshner, ABC 10 News.
6: So there you go. A grocery store near Balboa Park in San Diego is where someone thought to put up a hidden camera because they wanted to watch what was going on in there.
3: And this is why, and I know people think I'm crazy, I avoid public restrooms at all costs.
6: I mean, there can be several reasons for that. This is just one of them.
3: There's nothing good in there. 800-222-5222 is telephone number. 1-800-222-5222. If you'd like to email the show, you can do so at johnnydontlikeshow@gmail.com. That's johnnydontlikeshow@gmail.com. And Randy, now that we're approaching the end of the show, if you want to continue listening to us after we sign off at 3, that's easy to do.
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19: I don't know about you, but my social media feeds are flooded with lotions and potions and gadgets, all promising to unlock different components of longevity. But if you log off, take a step back from all the hype, you'll find that the actual keys to a longer, healthier life are hiding in plain sight. There are four of them. Number one, nutrition. The Mediterranean diet really is the gold standard. Number two, exercise. You should be getting 150 minutes of moderate intensity exercise or 75 minutes of vigorous intensity exercise every week, plus strength training and stretching. Number three, sleep. Sleep is when your body and your brain repair themselves. You should be getting 7 to 9 hours a night. And finally, number four, often gets forgotten, socialization. It's not a bonus. It's a necessity for a healthy life, finding a sense of community, purpose, and belonging. I'm Dr. Sanjay Gupta, helping you live a better life.
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3: 800-222-5222 is a telephone number. 1-800-222-5222. And right now it's time to reopen the California Crime Blotter.
10: If the cashier is dummy...
1: Couldn't make this stuff up if we tried.
25: I said, hell no, baby boy. Let me get up on out of here.
1: It's the California Crime Blotter.
3: And Randy, the e-bikes have made the blotter yet again.
6: Get this. Somebody in San Francisco is just sitting in his car. And then an e-bike crashes into him. The e-biker claims it's his fault. And then a mob of them start beating him relentlessly.
3: Well, that's another reason why everyone hates the e-bikers.
6: For more on these jackass kids, here's ABC 7 in the Bay.
26: It was a normal Sunday drive for John Hidalgo through Santa Clara until it wasn't.
27: On my left side, I have a fractured rib number 12. And my number 2 lumbar vertebrae was fractured. You know, it might not look like I'm severely injured, but, you know, I am in pain.
6: It doesn't look like you're in pain when you've got broken ribs, but believe you me, he's in excruciating pain when he does anything.
3: He's going to need to go to the chiropractor and get a ring dinger.
26: Hidalgo says his car was hit by someone on an e-bike who ran a red light. A larger group also on bicycles arrived and blamed him for the accident.
6: Again, how was this his fault?
3: Because they're teenagers and their critical thinking skills are awful.
6: And somehow, when you give them a de facto motorcycle, they turn into a little monster.
26: Hidalgo found this video of his attack on social media and posted it to his account. It shows the group brutally beating, kicking, and jumping on Hidalgo and destroying his car.
27: I was just fighting for my life, you know? I mean, you don't really have time to think. It is unbelievable, but it's starting to become kind of the norm now.
6: Yep, this is what e-bikes are all about. You thought they're about saving the planet? No, they're about teens turning into little biker gangs.
3: An adult having a pack of teens go nuts on him. You know what this reminds me of? Remember that episode of Seinfeld when Kramer was in the karate class?
6: Oh, yeah.
26: Hidalgo believes this group was part of a ride-out, an informal bike gathering where riders take over streets, sometimes doing dangerous stunts. Our cameras captured video of another ride-out on Highway 101 in San Jose, bikers completely slowing traffic behind them. We've also reported on other ride-outs that turned violent, including one where a man was attacked near San Francisco's Aquatic Park.
27: It's disheartening when
6: you don't hear a whole lot of good stories about e-bikes. They're only used to irritate people.
3: And it's one of these things where it's just teenagers who are totally out of control. Where are the parents? Why would you buy one of your kids these bikes, one of these bikes, and then provide zero supervision? What do you think is going to happen?
6: Well, the whole point of buying them the bike is so you don't have to spend time with them.
3: That's true.
27: It's disheartening when you think about innocent people that are getting affected by this. The next time it happens, are they going to kill someone? Is somebody going to be tired of what they're doing and run them over?
26: Santa Clara police say they are investigating this incident, as well as others like it throughout the city.
27: We got to put a stop to it. When people are getting injured and violent crimes are happening, I don't think that's too much to ask for.
6: Well, unfortunately, California's criminal justice system doesn't do anything to juveniles. So maybe we have to go civil with this. Maybe he needs to lawyer up and sue the parents of every single one of those snot-nosed brats.
3: Wouldn't that be great?
26: Hidalgo says he...
6: If you buy an e-bike for your kid, you should be held financially responsible for all the damage they do. There are some cities that are actually working on ordinances like that. They're doing that in Oceanside.
26: Hidalgo says he was lucky and worries the next person may not be. In Santa Clara, Dustin Dorsey, ABC 7 News.
6: So there you go. Just the latest tale of e-bike kids doing all kinds of destruction. How many cars have these e-bikes taken off the road? Oh, zero? That's right.
3: Well, and how often do we do stories where it involves a pack of them beating someone senseless?
6: In Hermosa Beach, it happened when someone had the gall to say, you're going too fast.
3: 800-222-5222 is the telephone number. If you'd like to email the show, you can do so at johnnydontlikeshow@gmail.com. That's johnnydontlikeshow@gmail.com. And Randy, if you missed yesterday's episode, or maybe you want to go back and listen to the initial report about that police chief living out of state, that's easy to do.
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19: I don't know about you, but my social media feeds are flooded with lotions and potions and gadgets, all promising to unlock different components of longevity. But if you log off, take a step back from all the hype, you'll find that the actual keys to a longer, healthier life are hiding in plain sight. There are four of them. Number one, nutrition. The Mediterranean diet really is the gold standard. Number two, exercise. You should be getting 150 minutes of moderate intensity exercise or 75 minutes of vigorous intensity exercise every week, plus strength training and stretching. Number three, sleep. Sleep is when your body and your brain repair themselves. You should be getting 7 to 9 hours a night. And finally, number four, often gets forgotten, socialization. It's not a bonus. It's a necessity for a healthy life, finding a sense of community, purpose, and belonging. I'm Dr. Sanjay Gupta, helping you live a better life.
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1: Iran tries to attack Americans again. I'm Dave Anthony, Fox News.
13: Overnight, Iran launched a surprise attack against U.S. forces in Jordan. At least five missiles were fired by Iran, breaking the lull in fighting over the past several days.
1: That's Fox's Trey Ingston, Tel Aviv.
13: CENTCOM released a statement saying all Iranian missiles were successfully intercepted. The United States has not yet responded to that attack, but overnight, U.S. and Saudi planes conducted a series of airstrikes against Iran-backed Shia militias in Iraq, who were responsible for 30 drone attacks over the past 3 days.
1: Now, the flare-up comes after Israel's Prime Minister Benjamin Netanyahu went to the White House and then told Fox's Hannity he and President Trump had a great meeting discussing preventing Iran from having nuclear weapons.
14: We have a common goal, and it's going to be achieved either through diplomatic means or other means.
1: Before Netanyahu's White House meeting, Ukraine's President Volodymyr Zelensky was there discussing the war against Russia, also telling Fox's Hannity.
15: President Trump wants, and the Europeans want, Putin doesn't want. We're asking to stop this war each day.
1: And after Zelensky and Netanyahu attended late Senator Lindsey Graham's funeral, Ukraine's leader was at the Senate for this.
16: Late yesterday, the Senate cast a bipartisan vote to advance a bill named after Lindsey Graham that would extend sanctions on Iran and increase sanctions on Russia, as well as nations that buy Russian oil and gas.
1: Fox's Jonathan Sari in Columbia, South Carolina, where there's another funeral and then Graham will be laid to rest. Could get testy at the Senate next hour when ex-Trump and Biden co-defensive advisor Dr. Anthony Fauci will be questioned at a Senate hearing over what he wrote in his private diary about COVID and the response. Republican Senator Roger Marshall tells Fox.
17: He was so drunk with his own fame that he was emotionally conflicted since he funded this virus.
1: Which Dr. Fauci denies and may spar with senators over again. Someone in Florida suddenly filthy rich, winning the Mega Millions $800 million jackpot. 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
1: A former U.S. Navy SEAL is behind bars for plotting an attack.
40: Gregory Vandenberg sentenced to 16 months in prison, convicted of the transportation of explosives with intent to kill, injure, or intimidate, and attempted transportation of prohibited fireworks into California. Federal prosecutors say the 49-year-old former Navy SEAL bought fireworks in New Mexico last summer, telling a store clerk he intended to take them to California and use them against law enforcement officers at No Kings Day protests. The clerk alerting officials who arrested Vandenberg in Arizona. Investigators believe he was motivated by extremist anti-Semitic beliefs, finding him with clothing and other items they say displayed anti-Semitic, anti-Israel, and extremist imagery, including a shirt bearing the Al-Qaeda flag. Kristen Goodwin, Fox News.
1: A school shooter in Georgia has also been locked up and he'll never get out.
40: A 16-year-old boy will live and die in prison. The words of Barrow County Superior Court Judge Nicholas Prim as Colt Gray learned his fate for a deadly shooting at his Georgia high school in 2024. The judge calling it deliberate, contemplated evil. He says Gray is proud of himself.
41: Your crimes do reflect permanent incorrigibility, and I will sentence you to life without parole for each of the malice murders that you committed.
40: Gray was 14 when
2: he opened fire at Appalachie High, killing two students and two teachers, wounding several others. The judge rejected defense arguments. Gray is not irretrievably broken and might change with a chance at parole. He was charged as an adult and last Friday changed his plea to guilty on 55 counts. Lisa Brady, Fox News.
3: Two convicted murderers are no longer in prison in Florida. They're dead. Both got lethal injections yesterday, including Domenico Ciccone, who was 80, the oldest person ever executed in Florida. On Wall Street, ahead of a Federal Reserve interest rate decision this afternoon, stock futures are mixed. Down for the Dow, up for the Nasdaq, which is just the opposite of yesterday when the Dow surged up more than 500 points, but the Nasdaq dropped 55. I'm Dave Anthony. This is Fox News.
4: A better life with Dr. Sanjay Gupta.
5: There are lots of things you can measure to get an idea of how healthy you are at any given moment. Temperature, heart rate, blood pressure, just to name a few. But how about how healthy you will be and how long you're likely to live? According to a new study out of the University of Buffalo, two simple strength tests are pretty accurate at predicting longevity in older women. One is hand grip strength, and the other is how quickly people can stand up from a seated position without using their arms. By the way, I remember interviewing former President Jimmy Carter when he was quite old and being really impressed how he just popped out of the chair without using his arms. Not a lot of older people can actually do that. But I think the message here is that maintaining strength as you age is going to help you perform everyday activities, but also help you avoid injury and stay independent. I'm Dr. Sanjay Gupta, helping you live a better life.
6: Number 01845393.
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24: John, if anyone ever wondered why I would possibly waste my time in following the social media accounts of every politician that matters in this state, it's for days like today where I found out that last night, gubernatorial candidate and former Congresswoman Katie Porter.
25: Get out of my shop.
24: Did a live stream from the kitchen while she was cooking.
27: Okay. I am now of the belief that the people who work for her do not want her to win.
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27: Because if you know that you're working for a rageaholic, putting a fixed camera in that person's kitchen and recording all of their pissed off tirades and putting them on the internet is probably not going to help out.

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2: 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Maybe she's realizing that she has no chance in this race, and she's figuring out what the second act is going to be.
3: So you think she's the modern-day Yan Can Cook?
4: I've been on this race like about a year. It started in March. I declared in March, but I started working on it a little bit before that. And
2: this isn't distracting at all.
3: No, she's just there chopping vegetables.
4: I guess I just wanted to share some of my observations with you and honestly get your thoughts and get your...
2: By the way, she's chopping for so long. How big of a soup is she making?
3: I'm surprised that she didn't make beef stew, because with as angry as she is in this video, wouldn't you expect to hear her sticking that knife into flesh?
4: About democracy. And kind of one of the things that got me wanting to thinking about all this is... I cleaned out my t-shirt drawer recently. I lost a little weight. My t-shirts are too big.
2: Humble brag?
3: Yeah, no kidding.
4: And I was looking for what was my favorite t-shirt. And it said...
3: Let me guess. It was a shirt from her marriage that says, I'm with stupid.
4: It said, democracy is not for sale.
2: That's your favorite shirt, huh? This isn't contrived at all.
3: You know what I picture? I picture her having nightshirts. I remember when I was an elementary school student in the 80s, and we had these women who were moms. They had kids in the school, and they were known as quote-unquote proctors. And they were the ones that would watch you when you would be at lunch or recess or whatever. And occasionally, you would see them outside of school at times. And they were always these pissed-off women that looked exactly like Katie Porter. They just had a chip on their shoulder, and they were angry at the world. And I remember we ran into one of them at the mall, and she had a shirt on that said, I can go from zero to bitch in 2.4 seconds.
4: It was navy blue, and it said, democracy is not for sale. And when I first ran for Congress in 2018, I didn't take...
2: Oh, the chopping's starting to get a little more vigorous here.
3: No, I'm telling you, the madder she gets, the harder she chops.
4: And when I first ran for Congress in 2018, I didn't take corporate PAC money. Someone gave...
2: Wait, we're still on with that?
3: Nobody cared about that when you ran for the Senate. Why do you think people care about it when you're running for governor?
4: Someone gave me this t-shirt, and it was my favorite t-shirt, not because it was particularly flattering or anything like that. It was my favorite.
2: I know that it's a video, and I'm playing just the audio of it. But hearing her getting angrier while holding that knife has me nervous.
3: I watched the whole thing thinking she was going to jump through the screen and hit me.
2: This is the new Bloody Mary.
4: It's my favorite t-shirt.
2: By the way, if you want to see this video, I have put it in today's California Report on my Substack, randywangradio.substack.com. Scroll down and you'll see the link to Katie Porter's video on Insta. It's 27 minutes.
3: She's going to pull it from the internet, so enjoy it while you can.
2: That's why I downloaded the sound. It's literally, usually I wait till the morning to do this. Last night before bed, I'm like,

0: I better download the sound of this now before this video disappears.
1: Oh, when I was watching it last night, when she got to the part where she talks about bouncing all the checks and how she can't afford to buy all the food that she wants at the grocery store, I thought, okay, when you wake up in the morning and see this video that you posted, that's all she wrote. Thank God we knew about it tonight.
2: I really believe that. I really believe that democracy, that we shouldn't be for sale. I can't find the t-shirt. I don't know if it got lost in a move from Washington or California, or somebody turned it into a rag, or I'm not sure. But it kind of feels symbolic to
0: me. Seems like she's blaming the kids for that one.
1: Paul?
3: Paul!
2: But it kind of feels symbolic to me about this governor's race that I can't find the t-shirt that says democracy is not for sale.
0: Okay, so do you think that this is just her stream of consciousness and she's like, I'm going to record this? Or did she plan that this is what the topic was going to be on the cooking show?
1: Well, you have to go into it understanding that everyone who worked for her hates her. So if she comes to them with an idea like this, who do you think is going to say, you know, Katie, that sounds like a bad idea. I don't think you should do that. Nobody.
2: Because honestly, it kind of feels like our California democracy maybe is for sale.
1: You notice everything was fine and dandy when she was leading in the polls. And after she lost her temper on those two different videos and she fell from first place to third or fourth or wherever it is that she is right now, now she's all the way pissed off. And now our democracy is for sale.
3: Get out of my shop.
2: Maybe can be bought. And what's making me think that? I mean, I'm really proud to not take corporate donations.
0: We're still on this.
1: Oh, yeah.
2: Take corporate PAC money. Never have. Never will. And I really think it's important that Democrats live their values that way, especially in California, because we want to be the vanguard of democracy. We want to be the antithesis of what we see with big donors writing million-dollar checks to Donald Trump, buying Washington and buying our, you know, executive leader. So running for governor in California, I was like, I'm not going to take corporate money. I never have. And I'm really proud because...
0: You think people care about this?
1: I'll tell you. I understand that all of us live in bubbles now with our smartphones and the internet and our social media, those things. But you would think that politicians who travel around the state, travel around the country, go on all the news channels, would be more aware of what people care about. She is totally clueless.
2: We've been able, with grassroots support, to raise a bunch of money. And today is the day that the reporting goes live, supposed to go live, on the California Secretary of State's website, where you can see how much money people have raised. And
0: that's why she's so mad.
1: Oh, yeah.
2: And from whom? So this is a really good transparency thing. And so I'm looking at that website today.
1: What you hear now is her going to town on Carrot, because she's about ready to talk about the guys that she's running against. Every time she talks about the guys that she runs against, she deforms the carrot in some capacity.
0: Are you saying there's some symbolism in this video?
1: Oh, let me tell you. I crossed my legs like a secretary in the 1950s when she brandished the knife and carrot and kept shoving it right into the camera. And then you could see the steam coming out of her ears and coming out of her eyes. And you knew what was going to happen to that carrot. And you also knew what she was thinking.
2: At that website today, and I couldn't find my filing, which is pretty scary, because it crashed the system.
0: Sure it did.
2: It crashed the system because I actually have a grassroots-powered campaign. I actually have thousands and thousands of amazing people who chip in just a little bit at katieporter.com when they can, whatever they can.
0: Okay, now this is like a TikToker and OnlyFans because she's asking for money.
1: Oh, yeah. This is a Jerry Lewis telethon.
2: And the entire filing system for donations in California isn't built for that. It didn't even contemplate that somebody might run a grassroots power campaign in California, where we're supposed to.
0: Is this scripted?
1: I think it's like Curb Your Enthusiasm. You know what direction it has to go in, but there's not a script per se.
0: She's got to fill in the blanks, but she's got some bullet points.
1: Yes.
2: In California, where we're supposed to be at the vanguard of democracy.
0: Someone's got a case of the spostas.
2: And living our values, and we're supposed to be so progressive. And the assumption is that, you know, you take corporate donations, you go after big dollar donors, few, you know, movie stars here, a couple of industrial titans there, and pretty soon you're governor.
0: Someone's jealous.
1: Do you hear her skidding that carrot?
0: It's very creepy.
2: Well, they eventually, you know, my filing got straightened out. They got it loaded into the system. And my average donation was $68. 6'8". Actually, I'm going to use a whiteboard for that. If you guys are okay with this, I'm going to try to do this on a whiteboard. Hang on.
1: She's got a whiteboard in the kitchen.
0: She is a prop comic. Also, well, I think we're finally at the point of the video where she takes the phone off the towel, so the sound's about to be a lot clearer.
1: You know, I never saw the exercise bike the whole time I watched that video. Did you?
0: That was a prop in the 2024 campaign.
2: I'm going to do this on a whiteboard for you because I have one in my kitchen. Let's see. Okay, I got a marker.
1: Her kitchen is like Mary Poppins' carpet bag. What doesn't she have in that kitchen?
2: All right, let me see if I can figure out how to turn this around for you guys. All right, now that's my dog's obedience certificate. That's not what I want to show you.
0: This video is getting weirder and weirder.
2: All right, so my average...
0: If you ever wanted to know how politicians live, you don't.
1: And Katie needs a remodel.
2: My average donation was... Oh, that marker's dead.
0: Too much whiteboarding.
1: How often does she deliver lectures from the kitchen?
2: We try another one. Okay. My average donation was $68. And that's actually a relatively high donation.
1: And by the way, if you watch the video, she can't tell where the whiteboard ends and the refrigerator begins. So she wrote all over the refrigerator.
2: High donation for me, comparatively. And, you know, I was like, okay, like, it's a little bit higher than I'm used to. But then I got the numbers for the other people.
0: That's what this video is about.
1: And here's where the anger begins.
2: And here they are. I want to share them with you. The average donation for one of my competitors, Eric Swalwell, was $1,844. That's like a mortgage payment.
0: That, by the way, that's rich coming from somebody that lives in teacher housing that obviously doesn't know that a mortgage payment is way more than $1,800.
1: Yeah, we're paying for your crib, lady.
2: That's like a mortgage payment. That's his typical contribution. But it gets worse. Another candidate, Villagarosa.
0: Purposely mispronouncing his fake name. How dare you?
2: His average contribution? Double that. It was $3,204. It's a lot. It's a lot.
1: Who did he get to give him that kind of money? Mr. and Mrs. Herbalife?
0: Who's giving him any money? Average donation is different than how much money was brought in.
2: That's like take-home pay for a worker. But then there was this. And this is where I just don't know what to say. And I don't know what to think about our democracy.
0: She's really angrily scribbling now.
1: Oh, yeah. Just keep her away from that carrot, though, for a minute at least.
2: Tom Steyer.
0: That's who she's pissed at.
1: Here we go.
2: His average contribution was 300. That's a really bad three. I'm sorry, guys. $348,333.
0: And who gave him that money? Himself?
1: Yes, of course.
0: Well, Johnny, the tirade is just beginning. We have 21 minutes left of this video, and I feel like if we're good, we can try to get through as much of it as possible.
1: We have to get to the part where she talks about bouncing all the checks. All right, buckle up, kids. Or should I say, make sure the airbags are working.
4: 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For one, you're both broke. Stick around, and after the break, John and Randy might just fix one of those. It's the Fix California Hour.
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8: If I were to ask you what makes for a good night's sleep, you'd probably say a dark, quiet room, not too many things on your mind. But every night when you go to get some Z's, how often do you really think about the temperature in your bedroom? Temperature may be one of the most underappreciated factors in sleep. That's according to the Senior Vice President of Research and Scientific Affairs at the National Sleep Foundation. We often hear about lights and screens and stress, but even modest changes in temperature and airflow can influence both how quickly you fall asleep and how deeply you stay asleep. Most experts will recommend a room temperature of 60 to 67 degrees Fahrenheit. 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Play around a bit and see what improves your sleep. You might be delightfully surprised. I'm Dr. Sanjay Gupta, helping you live a better life.
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1: 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And it does the greatest job on steaks. I'm going to do some flat irons this week. It does a great job on chicken, including chicken breasts. I have a video on my social media at Randy Wang Radio on Instagram and Facebook. You can see me doing some sausages on there. I'm going to put up some videos of some chicken breasts later this week. Even does a great job on shrimp, on veggies. The grill heats up to 1,000 degrees in just 3 minutes, which, you know what's the side effect of that? The grill heats up so quickly, and I'm not taking 25 minutes before I actually put something on there. 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
7: I don't know about you, but my social media feeds are flooded with lotions and potions and gadgets, all promising to unlock different components of longevity. 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
6: This was a live stream that Katie Porter did on her Instagram last night. 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
7: His average contribution is more money than most of us will make. It'll take a year or 2 years or 3 years of every dollar we make.
6: She really doesn't like Tom Steyer, and I think there's a lot of Californians in agreement with her, but does she think Tom Steyer has any chance of getting more than 5% in this election?
5: Yeah, and for the record, everyone hates him.
7: To get to his average contribution. And I'm really proud of how we fought this campaign.
6: Fumbling with the phone, are we?
5: Oh, yeah. That sounds like an episode of Cops.
7: But it does feel like in California, is that who we are? Are we?
6: Have you been to Sacramento? This is how the game is played.
5: Now she's going back to the knife, by the way.
6: Oh, boy.
7: Are we a state where our democracy can be bought? And look, I want the Democratic Party to win. I flipped a seat in Orange County. I hung on to it. I had grassroots fundraising through my leadership pact.
5: By the way, you notice she doesn't wash her hands after touching the phone and touching the whiteboard and touching the markers and touching the dog and touching everything else.
6: Yeah, the health department's going to have some questions about this cooking show.
7: And we funded so many campaigns. Democrats need the money. Make no mistake about it. I have to apologize. If you're on my email list or text list, you know that I'm serious about raising the resources.
6: Yeah, she sent a real desperate text the other day.
5: Can you hear her going after the carrot again?
6: Yes, I did.
7: To win this race. And by the way, with my at $68 average contribution, we were able to be in either the number one or number two position outside of self-funding Tom Steyer. So you can get there with grassroots donations. You really, really can. But...
6: Oh, boy. We're getting angry again.
5: Oh, yeah. The angrier she gets, the harder she chops.
7: When people say I don't have any confidence that politicians understand me, live like me, why would you?
6: You just don't understand how I live.
5: Well, I can tell you something. I watched that video last night, and I know I don't relate to that.
7: Because the donors that they're talking to can just write a check for your average take-home pay. Or more than you'll make in 5 years. In one fell swoop. So, I guess, how do we change this? I'm really working hard to change it, of course, by how I fund my campaign and by running for governor so that I can change the California.
6: You know, when the Public Policy Institute or CalMatters has these polls of like the top issues that are facing Californians, how much people are donating to Tom Steyer is not on that list.
5: Nobody cares.
7: Campaign system so that we can ban corporation contributions directly from corporations. Sorry for the noise. I'm cutting carrots.
5: Yeah, we know.
6: I need something to memorialize this interview for the drops folder.
7: Sorry for the noise. I'm cutting carrots.
6: That's what we're going to save.
5: Okay, if you're Tom Steyer and you took this video to the cops, do you think that's enough for a restraining order?
6: You could construe that there is a threat being implied here with how aggressive she's talking about Tom Steyer with the knife and the carrot.
7: Sorry for the noise. I'm cutting carrots. But like in the meantime, are we putting our elections up for sale in California? And I remember when we're talking about like the Democratic Party and who we are, remember when Donald Trump ran the first time? Hate to take us all back there, but remember when he said, in effect, I'm so rich that I won't be corrupt. I'm so rich.
6: She aggressively chops more when she's talking about Steyer than when she's talking about Trump.
5: That's very true.
7: That I won't be beholden. I'll drain the swamp, he said, because I'm so wealthy. And people are so concerned about the influence of money in politics.
6: You know, just from the sound of the chopping, I think she needs to get that knife sharpened, but I don't want her to.
5: That chopping is so loud. I wonder if we're going to hear the neighbors scream, keep it down in there.
7: That they bought it. Now look where we are. Now we have Donald Trump with his ICE agents killing American citizens. We have healthcare under attack. We have education under attack. We have research funding under attack. And this was somebody whose basic argument to the American people was, I'm not that corrupt because I'm loaded. Are we going to buy that in California in this governor's race? Are we going to say that a billionaire like Tom Steyer?
6: Back to Steyer. Watch out, carrots.
5: She must have some sort of internal polling showing him moving up.
7: Who doesn't need to fundraise from real people is going to be able to rescue us? It didn't work in Washington. That is for sure. It has not worked out that way in D.C. So
6: as soon as she starts thinking about Steyer, all she wants to do is chop.
5: I would be concerned if I was him.
7: Look, people tell me all the time that their biggest challenge is cost of living. I get it. But is that problem going to be fixed by somebody who's never had to worry about cost of living, who's never had to put something back at the grocery store because they couldn't afford it?
5: Whoa.
6: What'd you have to put back, Katie?
5: Think about this for a second. She's a member of Congress, or was a member of Congress. What do they make?
6: $140
5: It's more than that. Let's say somewhere around $200. She's also a best-selling author. She had that book out. Politics is as messy as my minivan. She made some money from that. What is she buying at the grocery store where she's having to put items back because she can't afford it?
6: I don't want to speculate, but I have a feeling the email bag will.
7: Who's never bounced a check?
5: Whoa!
6: You're bouncing. You're right. Hold on. Katie Porter wants to run the state's finances, and she's openly admitting that she writes bad checks?
5: Who do you think she's bouncing checks to? How fantastic would it be if you show up to a 7-Eleven in Irvine where they have all the bad checks posted on the wall, and there's one up there from Katie Porter where she bounced a check for a Slurpee?
6: There's just a picture of her. And it says, do not accept checks from this woman.
5: How many bad checks do you think she's written over the years?
7: Who's never bounced a check? I doubt it. And I'm really worried about what we do as a party.
6: By the way, I made almost no money at this job for the first 15 years. I never bounced a check.
5: Well, apparently there is items that she wanted really badly.
7: And I'm really worried about what we do as a party, what Democrats do if we don't figure out how to rebuild trust in our party and show people that we're for working Californians. We're for working people.
6: I mean, you could take this message to the debate, but you didn't show up.
5: No. And wouldn't that be for deadbeats if you're advocating for people who write bad checks?
7: And when I
6: Well, California does kind of write a lot of bad checks if you look at the budget.
5: That's true.
7: And when I see somebody whose average contribution is more than rent, more than take-home pay, more than, you know, most people make in a year or two or three or four or five of hard work.
6: Oh, boy, she's getting angry. You better watch out, staffers.
5: Oh, if I'm that carrot, man, I'm trying to find my way back into the fridge.
7: I don't know. I don't know how you feel. I'd like to hear how you feel, but I'm not so sure that's going to convince people, voters that we're struggling to hang on to, voters that we must keep to win, not only in 2026, but in 2028. I don't know if that's going to keep them with us as Democrats. And it makes me really worried about the state of our democracy. And again, like...
6: Oh, she's going back to the peeling.
5: Yeah, she's skidding that carrot.
6: I wonder who she's picturing right now.
5: Oh, we all know.
7: And again, like, this is California. And we have so many billionaires here compared to some states. And people are, you know, talking about what can we do about taxation and tax.
6: Hey, we're finally into a California issue here.
5: I get the impression that this is just some kind of, I don't know, venting session. I don't think there was a lot of strategy that was put into this.
7: People are, you know, talking about what can we do about taxation. And
6: do you think she consulted with any of her staffers before this? Or this was, it's Monday night, Katie got to cook, and I feel like I got to go live.
7: People are, you know,
6: I got some things that need to be said. Some getting even to do.
5: Like OJ.
7: People are, you know, talking about what can we do about taxation and taxing billionaires. And why would we think that someone who is a billionaire would be particularly willing to tax his friends? I mean, maybe.
6: You think Tom Steyer has friends?
5: Do you think they debated beforehand what dish it would be that she would be making?
6: She said it was a vegetarian minestrone, but that is way too many carrots.
5: Well, okay, so just work with me here. Let's say initially she was supposed to make a creme brulee. And they said, you know, Katie, I don't know if it's a good look of you getting increasingly pissed off talking about Tom Steyer. And then you put that welder's helmet on and out comes the blowtorch.
7: Maybe he will, maybe he won't. I don't know. I'm not a mind reader, but it doesn't sit with me well. I don't know. I worry about it. And I hear my kids every night.
6: Oh no, here we go again.
5: The hard chopping.
7: Asking me about like the influence of money in politics and what we're going to do about it.
6: You think that's what Paul... So now she's saying that when she puts the kids to bed, they say, Mommy, why is there so much money in politics?
5: Well, let me tell you. Kids know how to cope. And if you sat down on the dinner table and you had a psycho with a big knife in her hand staring you down, I'd talk about whatever the hell she wants to talk about, too.
7: Asking me about like, the influence of money in politics and what we're going to do about it.
6: That's as believable as, hey, Eton Wallace, here's the whiteboard where my daughter is ranking her favorite Taylor Swift songs.
5: And by the way, what is she going to do with those obliterated carrots for the soup? It sounds more like she's making a V8.
7: And I'm running for governor. That's what I'm doing about it. I always tell them that. Like, why are you talking to me? I'm running for governor. Like, Paul.
6: She's starting to get a little Hulkamania.
5: She is. Did you hear her just throw the knife down on the counter?
7: And I'm running for governor. That's what I'm doing about it. I always tell them that. Like, why are you talking to me?
6: That's what I'm doing about it, brother.
5: Flair, it's you and me, Madison Square Garden. You're going down right in the center of the ring. You got that?
7: Paul! That's what I'm doing about it. I always tell them that. Like, why are you talking to me? I'm running for governor. Like, Paul, Betsy.
5: Well, you got an honorable mention.
6: Poor kid.
7: Paul! Paul.
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5: Let's go to Klaus in Thousand Oaks. Klaus, hello.
20: Hey, John. Hey, Randy. Hey, have you guys had the unfortunate experience of seeing the movie Sausage Party?
5: Oh, yes.
6: A classic.
20: Yeah. Oh, you know what? The worst movie I've ever seen in my life. I regretted it. I regretted that decision to see that movie. However, I would see a sequel of that film if Katie Porter was the villain of that sequel.
6: So it turns
5: chasing
6: into
5: all the vegetables.
20: It would be a horror movie. It would be a literal horror movie. I would actually feel bad for those food characters.
7: Sorry for the noise. I'm cutting carrots.
20: I mean, can you imagine? Holy crow. Just chop, chop. Just holy crow.
5: Thank you for the call, sir. All right, let's go back to the video.
6: This was on Katie Porter's Instagram. It's 27 minutes. If you want to see the video, I have it posted on my Substack, randywangradio.substack.com.
7: You can tell someone else, but what are we going to do about this if we're not able to live our own values in California? So, you know, people say, how are you going to stand up to Trump? Well, it's not running a campaign like Trump runs his campaigns. It's not essentially saying, you know, I donate to you. I'm a rich guy. I'm in your social circle. You know,
6: she might be thinking about Tom Steyer more than any other person on the planet.
5: He really got in her head.
7: You know, I'll have your back. I don't think that's credible in this moment for voters. And I think we should be worried about it.
6: Oh, boy, we're peeling again.
5: Oh, yeah. I think that's a coping mechanism.
7: You know, Tom Steyer, his net worth is, he's not a billionaire, by the way, Tom Steyer. He's a true billionaire. $2 billion. That's what he's got. His dad was a partner at a Wall Street law firm, and he made a lot of money on Wall Street, investing in tobacco, big oil. And he said, I'm a, climate activism.
6: Now I think I know why she's not at the debate tonight. I think Tom Steyer might have a restraining order against her.
5: Well, he should.
7: Climate activism is important to him. And I've seen that. I believe that about Tom. I think he does care a lot about climate. But he's also said, I realized later that the pollution and the polluters that I was investing in that were poisoning working people and brown and black Californians and communities and fossil fuels.
6: Oh, boy, she's getting angrier, Johnny.
5: If I had any concern at all for his health and safety, I would give him a call and say, Tom, stay away from her. Of course, I'm not, but if I did, I would.
7: Sorry for the noise. I'm cutting carrots.
5: 800-222-5222 is the telephone number. 1-800-222-5222. If you'd like to email the show, you can do so at johnnydontlikeshow@gmail.com. 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And Randy, with the end of the show quickly approaching, if you want to continue listening to us after we sign off at 3, that's easy to do.
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9: I don't know about you, but my social media feeds are flooded with lotions and potions and gadgets, all promising to unlock different components of longevity. But if you log off, take a step back from all the hype, you'll find that the actual keys to a longer, healthier life are hiding in plain sight. There are four of them. Number one, nutrition. The Mediterranean diet really is the gold standard. Number two, exercise. You should be getting 150 minutes of moderate intensity exercise or 75 minutes of vigorous intensity exercise every week, plus strength training and stretching. Number three, sleep. Sleep is when your body and your brain repair themselves. 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And finally, number four often gets forgotten, socialization. It's not a bonus. 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I'm Dr. Sanjay Gupta, helping you live a better life.
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3: COVID controversy at the Capitol. I'm Dave Anthony, Fox News. Dr. Anthony Fauci will be at a Senate hearing this hour. Fox's Chad Pergram is there.
4: He's going to be asked questions about his diaries, the start of the pandemic, what started it, did it come from the lab, did it come from a bat, questions about the pandemic. And also, if you look at some of these diary entries, whether or not he was more focused on trying to get attention for himself compared to trying to address the pandemic.
3: Fauci's private diary has been made public ahead of the hearing by the Republican senator who has sparred with the doctor at hearing in the past.
4: Rand Paul said that he just wants the truth. He said, so long as he says what's the truth, that's fine. But he says if he says something new here and something that is contradictory or he doesn't tell the truth, keep in mind that that is not handled by that pardon extended by former President Biden.
3: Last night, the Senate gave initial approval to a Russia and Iran sanctions bill named for late Senator Lindsey Graham, who'd been pushing it. Ukraine's President Volodymyr Zelensky was at the Senate for that vote and tells Fox's Hannity,
8: we want to stop this war.
3: Zelensky and Israel's Prime Minister Benjamin Netanyahu also attended Graham's funeral at Washington's National Cathedral. The late senator will be laid to rest today after another funeral in South Carolina. And Zelensky and Netanyahu also met with President Trump. And the Israeli leader also tells Fox's Hannity it was a great discussion.
11: We don't want to see this fanatic regime in Tehran have nuclear weapons to threaten every American and to threaten the peace of the world and to threaten the existence of Israel. So we have a common goal.
3: This, as fighting flares back up.
12: U.S. Central Command says Iran launched ballistic missiles in an attack on American forces, but all were intercepted. The Iranians confirm attacking a U.S. military base in Jordan. American forces have also worked with Saudi Arabia to strike sites in Iraq used by Iran-backed militias.
3: That's Fox's Jonathan Savage. Oil prices surging back up more than 4%. 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
3: A school shooter in Georgia, locked up for good.
37: The slain will not return to life, the injured will not forget their wounds, and a 16-year-old boy will live and die in prison.
3: Judge Nicholas Prim sentencing Colt Gray to life without parole for murdering two students and two teachers at Appalachia High School in 2024. Colt's father, Colin, will be sentenced tomorrow. Convicted of murder and manslaughter for providing his son the gun used in the shooting. Now an update on the Charlie Kirk murder case. Prosecutors are urging the judge in Utah to set a trial date for Tyler Robinson.
38: As the court nears a decision on whether it'll officially proceed in their comprehensive state memorandum, arguing the evidence connecting the Utah man to the assassination of Charlie Kirk overwhelmingly establishes probable cause on every charge and that the conservative activist was attacked for his political views, citing citing his opposition to gay marriage and transgender rights. The defense is expected to file its written opposition in the coming weeks, followed by a final response from prosecutors before oral arguments are scheduled for September 1st. Lillian Wu, Fox News.
1: In Florida, there are two empty cells on death row. The first state in 9 years to execute two prisoners the same day.
5: Domenico Chacon was executed by lethal injection, according to the state of Florida, at 6:13 p.m. Eastern Time. The 80-year-old was the second oldest man to be put to death in this manner in U.S. history, 4 decades after his conviction for killing his ex-girlfriend's parents. Earlier in the afternoon, James Duckett died using the same drug injections in the same death chamber. Duckett, an ex-cop, had been on death row since he was found guilty of drowning an 11-year-old girl in 1987. Grinnell Scott, Fox News.
1: On Wall Street, stock futures are mixed. Up for the Dow, down for almost 200 points. Up for the NASDAQ, down almost 200 points for the Dow. I'm Dave Anthony.
6: A Better Life with Dr. Sanjay Gupta.
7: How often do you stop to wonder whether you should share something that's revealing, maybe even embarrassing, with a partner, a friend, or even your boss? In her new book called Revealing, The Underrated Power of Oversharing, behavioral scientist Leslie John says doing just that can help you deepen relationships that are vital to your life. We need people to trust us in order to get things like love, friendship, and career success. That's what she told us. When you make yourself vulnerable by revealing something sensitive, it does make other people trust you. In turn, when you ask someone to reveal something about themselves, showing that interest will generally lead someone to like you more. Why? Because people like to be asked about themselves, she says. It also signals that they are discriminating and choosy, but in a good way. I'm Dr. Sanjay Gupta, helping you live a better life.
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0: 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And it does the greatest job on steaks. I'm going to do some flat irons this week. It does a great job on chicken, including chicken breasts. I have a video on my social media at Randy Wang Radio on Instagram and Facebook. You can see me doing some sausages on there. I'm going to put up some videos of some chicken breasts later this week. Even does a great job on shrimp, on veggies. The grill heats up to 1,000 degrees in just 3 minutes, which, you know what's the side effect of that? The grill heats up so quickly, and I'm not taking 25 minutes before I actually put something on there. 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
1: Wednesday, July 29th, 2026. I'm Dave Anthony. COVID controversy has been stirred back up. Dr. Anthony Fauci, who became famous as a COVID advisor in 2020, will be questioned at a Senate hearing about things he wrote privately then, made public now.
21: Look, Americans need to know the truth. You know, I keep getting

0: This is Chris Dolan.
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2: 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It does a great job on chicken, including chicken breasts. I have a video on my social media at Randy Wang Radio on Instagram and Facebook. You can see me doing some sausages on there. I'm going to put up some videos of some chicken breasts later this week. Even does a great job on shrimp, on veggies. The grill heats up to 1,000 degrees in just 3 minutes, which, you know what's the side effect of that? 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
3: Absolute smoking gun nature of the diary entries that Fauci had lied. He had covered up. He had made comments in public, official statements in public, diametrically opposed to what he personally believed. And the rest of it. And if there is still willful la la la la la la, nothing to see here from major media outlets after the Journal went that big, you get a sense of the severity of the problem. These people have no interest in the truth insofar as it might upset their narrative. None. As you said, on the big committees before, you know, people were quote unquote partisan, but there was an 80% overlap. Maybe 70% overlap. Here, there's a 0% overlap. This is completely out of line, and there's nothing to see here. Say the Democrats about something that killed millions of people, destroyed children's educations and their souls, the whole thing we've gone over it a million times, crushed the economy, led to rampant inflation, blah, blah, blah.
4: We were talking to Greg Lukianoff yesterday on our podcast. You should check it out, Armstrong and Getty On Demand. 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
3: automatically downloads if you subscribe to Armstrong and Getty On Demand.
4: He made the point that if we had recognized what it was and held China's feet to the fire right away, maybe we could have, you know, trapped this virus in China in early December, where that's when it was still only in China, and it would have saved millions of lives. And again, the money ain't nothing. Lives are more important. But it's the most expensive event in world history.
3: Yeah.
4: And, you know, it's not like there's any benefit to the spending either. I mean, it's just a loss of money.
3: And then Anthony Fauci, because of his involvement in the Wuhan lab and the media and the Democratic Party, decide to cover up for the communist Chinese.
4: Because Trump, I guess.
3: Partly, yeah. Well, and once you go down the road of lies, you know, oh, what a tangled web we weave, et cetera. Once you've lied about something that incredibly important and heavy and expensive and deadly, and then decided, oh, we got to cover up those lies. Soon you find yourself so far down that road, there's no coming back. Apparently, that's the only thing I can guess. I'm like Mark Halpern. I'm so disturbed by this anew. I'm not sure what to do. I've shut down emotionally so I don't go crazy.
4: Well, and Halpern's point of anger is that not that you need to care about legacy media because they need to be around forever, but we need some media we trust. And they've blown up their credibility, and they have no interest in rebuilding it. So there's just no media that most of America will trust. So there's no going forward with shared facts. There just isn't on any topic. And you can't operate that way. Imagine if you tried to do that in your house, where you've got a set of facts and your wife has a set of facts and they're completely different and you operate like that. I mean, imagine how many disagreements you'd have or mistakes you'd have.
3: Well, what if even worse than that?

0: I love my Solaire infrared grill. I've had it for over a year now, and I use it every single week. And it does the greatest job on steaks. I'm going to do some flat irons this week. It does a great job on chicken, including chicken breasts. I have a video on my social media at Randy Wang Radio on Instagram and Facebook. You can see me doing some sausages on there. I'm going to put up some videos of some chicken breasts later this week. Even does a great job on shrimp, on veggies. The grill heats up to 1,000 degrees in just 3 minutes, which, you know what's the side effect of that? The grill heats up so quickly, and I'm not taking 25 minutes before I actually put something on there. My propane tank is lasting way longer than I thought it would. Big fan of this thing. You should find out if the Solaire makes sense for you. Learn about the technology. See what Rhett Rasmussen has to offer, because he does a great job out there making these things in Whittier. Check it out for yourself. 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
1: This is Chris Dolan.
2: And I'm Vanessa Denniston, senior attorney from the Dolan Law Firm. Chris, what's with all these out-of-town personal injury firms coming into the Bay Area with these catchy jingles and funny names?
1: Unlike the Dolan Law Firm, most of these firms are from out of state or in LA.
2: The Dolan Law Firm is headquartered right here in San Francisco, going on 30 years.
1: We live here, we work here, we win here. The Dolan Law Firm. We're the best lawyers we hope you'll never need. DolanLawFirm.com.
3: But I'd like to think we're not going to run out of ammunition. But like anything else, we have to be prudent from the economic side of it. We will get to a point where we have to really think through on us as to when we could start manufacturing. I'd like to see us start remanufacturing, re-energize the defense budget. Anduril, for example, is a company that's doing things out of the extraordinary, not on the regular, the military acquisition systems. They're getting missile defense systems to the market faster. We've now allowed the Ukrainians to license the manufacture Patriot missiles. They'll get a factory up and running very quickly, and they're going to be very much dependent on their own air defenses, I think, when their conflict is over.
4: Okay, so that gets into, I think, your piece you wrote for RealClearDefense.com. The Iran war is back. The deal that ends it must not rearm Tehran. And you wrote that before they attacked our base yesterday. But what was your main point?
3: Well, it comes back to China again. There's reports now this morning. Reuters is reporting that the Chinese are shipping man pads, which are those shoulder fired air defense systems, to try to help with the Iranian air defense systems. They won't be able to get their large scale, SA-400s that come from Russia. But the Chinese are now looking to possibly rearm the Iranians, and so will the Russians there. I think one thing we haven't talked about is the front now opening up in the Ukrainian war into the Caspian Sea, which borders on Iran, Iran has shipped their supplies and materials into Russia, their Shahed drones and the things that go there. So overall, the next MOU has got to cover not just U.S. and Iran and what Iran's going to do, but it's got to make sure that Russia or China doesn't have any capability to rearm Iran in the near future.
5: You know, I prefer not to go to knee-jerk alarmism or deal with cliches, but what you just said definitely raises our level on the World War DEFCON scale. This is a spreading, not just geographically, but it's become a different kind of conflict if that sort of thing is out in the open. Where are we in that?
3: Great point. No, because with Ukraine now entering this Iran-U.S. conflict, but by hitting Russian ships in the Caspian Sea. I mean, look, 5 years ago when this started, no one ever thought Ukraine would be able to hit a Russian anything in the Caspian Sea, 1,000 kilometers away. The Caspian Sea is a landlocked piece of a sea that borders Iran and Russia and Kazakhstan, those areas there. Russia thought they could put military assets in there and have a free rein on everybody. There's been no NATO vehicle ever in there. We have no eyes on that at all. But the fact that the Ukrainians have opened up that front now is huge. So no question, this conflict is expanding. You had Bibi and Zelensky and Washington yesterday looking at each other, I think talking specifically about that. I think, Israel is also part of that game as well.
5: Holy cow. Military analyst Mike Lyons. Mike, we appreciate the perspective as always. Great stuff. Let's stay in touch.
3: Great, guys. Thanks for having me.
5: Thanks. I wasn't going to get into what I brought up earlier, but the headline in the New York Times, Iran war live updates, U.S. and Saudi airstrikes drag more countries into fighting.
4: It's something we did to make this worse, as opposed to Iran attacked a U.S. military base yesterday. One of their strongest attacks yet. Thank God we were able to

0: I love my Solaire infrared grill. I've had it for over a year now, and I use it every single week. And it does the greatest job on steaks. I'm going to do some flat irons this week. It does a great job on chicken, including chicken breasts. I have a video on my social media at Randy Wang Radio on Instagram and Facebook. You can see me doing some sausages on there. I'm going to put up some videos of some chicken breasts later this week. Even does a great job on shrimp, on veggies. The grill heats up to 1,000 degrees in just 3 minutes, which, you know what's the side effect of that? The grill heats up so quickly, and I'm not taking 25 minutes before I actually put something on there. My propane tank is lasting way longer than I thought it would. 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
1: Are engaged in conspiracy thinking. There is no real widespread election concern. The fact that you're worked up about this is a sign of your low IQ. And this is silly nonsense. And why don't you let the adults in the United States Senate handle business? We'll take it from here. That's the attitude. Let's be honest about what we're seeing. That is the attitude. And so John Cornyn yesterday was asked by reporters about the idea that his vacation might be upended, that whatever vacation he had planned to, you know, bury his face in some tropical drink and to drink away his sorrows over the fact that you just canned him. John Cornyn was telling the press yesterday, you know, this whole thing is so stupid. I don't even understand the rationale for why we would skip vacation. Listen,
2: I don't understand the rationale. I think it's basically we're over-promising, and we're not going to be able to deliver on that promise because we don't have the votes to pass it, no matter how long we stay, and we're not going to change the filibuster. So, but somehow the president's convinced that if he presses hard enough, that we'll come around. But I just don't think that's likely to happen.
3: Is he putting Thune in an impossible position here?
2: Well, I think, yeah, I wouldn't say impossible. They'll figure it out, but it's a very difficult position.
1: Hold on. Wait a second. Let me go back in time for a second here with Cornyn. Jim, you were following this race closely.
4: Very.
1: Didn't John Cornyn call for getting rid of the filibuster? John Cornyn wrote an entire op-ed in March of this year, calling for the end of the filibuster to pass, you ready? The Save America Act. There's a headline in the New York Post. Senator Cornyn, : why the SAVE Act matters more than the filibuster. The same guy you just heard it from. Look, if a man takes a swing at you and barely misses, that doesn't make him a pacifist. It just means he has bad aim. Standing still and giving him a second free swing wouldn't be wise or honorable. It would be foolish. In 2022, Chuck Schumer and 47 other Senate Democrats tried to change the rules of the U.S. Senate and nuke the filibuster to ram through a left-wing takeover of election laws. They were just barely stopped by two Democrat holdouts who were promptly driven out of their party and into retirement. In 2024, Schumer confirmed to reporters the Democrats mean to finish the job and kill the filibuster's 60-vote threshold the next time they take the majority. For many years, I believe that if the U.S. Senate scrapped the filibuster, Texas and our nation would stand to lose more than we would gain. My fellow conservatives and I have proudly used the 60-vote threshold to protect the country from all sorts of bad ideas and dangerous policies. But when the reality on the ground changes, leaders must take stock and adapt. Today, Democrats are weaponizing the Senate's rules to block the Save America Act, defund the Department of Homeland Security, and hurt the American people, all to spite President Trump. But they say openly that if these same rules ever get in Democrats' way, they won't hesitate to rip them up. A rule is only a rule if both sides follow it. If both sides follow it. He says it's time to get rid of the filibuster. After careful consideration, I support whatever changes to Senate rules that may prove necessary for us to get the Save America Act and Homeland Security funding past the Democrats' obstruction through the Senate and on the president's desk for his signature. This could be a talking filibuster that removes the obstructionist free pass and makes them defend their interventional views on the Senate floor, or it could be a different reform. Process matters, but

0: It's the John Phillips Show. 800-222-5222 is the telephone number. 1-800-222-5222. If you'd like to watch us perform the show live, you can do that at johnnydontlike.com. And Randy, you can also participate in the chat and hit that like button.
1: Just hit the thumbs up. It's that easy. And play around in the chat. The chat's going by so fast, I can barely keep up. But it's a lot of fun to watch.
0: Coming up next, we'll have more on former Oakland Mayor Shang Tao. Don't you go anywhere.